0: company. Christine Sweet was arrested after allegedly throwing a jar of vegan mayonnaise at another driver during a road rage incident.
1: That's a hate crime. You throw vegan mayonnaise at me?
2: I
1: hope you go to prison, bitch.
3: Dave and Mahoney.
0: And they also found 11 pounds of berries.
1: Berries?
0: In two bags, yeah. So I guess they were solved palmetto berries.
1: Not poisonous, but they may help support prostate health.
4: Oh, wonderful. So this guy's got an AR-15 and a cranky prostate.
1: Yeah.
3: Dave and Mahoney.
0: There is a wildlife rescue down in Ass Christian, Mississippi, and they run a raccoon boot camp.
4: You would put this story in. Mahoney, did you find this?
1: Nope. No,
4: of course you did.
1: Hell no, I didn't. You know I'm not a raccoon propagandist like Dave.
0: Yes, you are. What do you mean? How dare you abandon me like this?
3: All right. No.
5: This is Dave and Mahoney.
0: Hello, friends, and thank you for joining us on this Monday. Got some good news and some bad news to kick things off today. What would you like first there, Mahoney?
1: Dave, why don't we start today's show with some bad news?
0: Yeah, some bad news. I don't know why on earth you would want to set the world record for being the biggest wanker, but here we are. There is a man who set out to set the goal for the self-pleasure endurance record. He did it in 2009.
1: Okay.
0: And he just set it again. How long do you suppose the record is for going to town on yourself continuously is?
1: Do you have to stay aroused the entire time?
0: Not fully briefed on all of the details of the nuances of the rules of this.
4: Let me look those up.
0: But you have to basically show endurance in this category.
1: Uh-huh.
4: What is it called? The endurance pleasure?
0: I don't even know if I can say this.
4: Category?
0: It's the masturbate-a-thon.
4: Okay. Masturbate-a-thon.
0: Bossy Rossi, can I say that on the radio?
4: Rules.
6: I'm checking out the official rules, Dave. It looks like we're going to clear it.
0: Okay. He referred to his member as a wounded soldier after it was all said and done.
1: Uh-huh. Yeah.
0: So how long? Because, I mean, you know, you think about doing that.
1: Endurance.
0: And normally
1: a world
0: it takes
1: record.
0: Not that long.
1: I bet it was like 17 hours.
0: It was not 17 hours, but it was hours.
1: 12 hours?
0: 9 hours and 58 minutes is
1: in at. I'm not that far off.
0: Also,
4: with only 5 minutes of rest per hour to hydrate.
0: 5 minutes to hydrate?
4: Or use the restroom.
0: Are you hydrating yourself, or are you just like pouring some water on the little guy?
4: Rest your hands.
1: What? Because you definitely need, like, because, you know, when I game, I have compression gloves. You got to have compression gloves working for you.
4: So the whole thing is to make sure that you're continuously aroused.
1: You have to make sure that you are
4: locked and loaded for 9 hours, this guy did. But it's not continuously. It's like just to kind of touch it enough to make sure you're still.
1: Do they test for performance-enhancing drugs? Because my guess is they play a large part in this competition.
0: They're saying the challenge here is that you're trying to avoid all of the prolonged friction that can cause soreness, chafing, redness, swelling, temporary numbness, and skin abrasions.
1: Yeah.
4: Oh.
0: So his previous record that he set back in 2008 was 9 hours and 33 minutes.
6: I'd be concerned about his blood pressure.
1: Yeah.
4: So may I offer some more information to the room that I just read?
6: Please do.
0: Yes. Yes, Audrey.
4: Because I thought that it was just like tantric, you know, like 9 hours and 58 minutes of just like there. Oh, no. Oh.
0: You're going multiple times?
4: How many times do you think that this guy did?
0: Oh, did it list that in your article?
4: Yes.
0: Oh, my God.
4: Mm-hmm.
0: So, I mean, if you're talking about 9 hours and 58 minutes, let's round up 10 hours, which, by the way, you're 2 minutes away from 10 hours when you're stopping then.
4: Oh, no, I'm sorry. I'm looking at the female category.
0: There's a female category?
4: There's a female category.
1: That doesn't count.
4: Of the highest number.
1: Probably 700 and 800.
4: Good God, no. No, wait, hold on, no.
1: In 10 hours?
4: No, this is just these are different things. So I don't have the female endurance category is 7 hours and 6 minutes. And this is how many times they reached the highs.
1: They made a lap. It's not in the
4: hundreds, but not, you said 700.
0: It's in the hundreds?
4: It's in the hundreds. Multi-hundreds. I'll just tell you, 222.
6: I was going to say 230.
4: Yeah, 222 in 7 hours and 6 minutes. And this guy who reached the longest time, love his heart, 9 hours and 58 minutes. So one can only imagine.
1: Okay. So that's you're talking about one every 2 minutes by that.

0: by that metric.
1: I mean,
0: because there's 420 minutes in 7 hours.
2: Okay.
0: So 426, so divided by 200 and something. Yeah, you're talking every 2 minutes or so. That checks out. My math on the minutes was just off. That's why we don't do live math.
2: I don't know if I had 420 of those in my life. Well, sure I have.
1: They also have a distance and target accuracy portion.
2: Oh my God.
0: Okay.
2: Stop it. All right, let's move on.
0: So this guy needs to be in prison.
1: There's a bullseye.
0: The skills competition.
1: Skills competition.
0: Like it's the all-star game.
2: Like you're an archer.
1: That's good to know.
0: You hold up the three fingers like a volunteer's
2: tribute.
0: No, yeah. What is it? The Hunger Games.
3: Oh my God. We need to get to the good news.
0: Can we get to it?
2: So there's
0: that was the bad news.
2: That was the bad news. Of course,
1: I don't know about all that. That sounds great.
2: I don't know. He said that his junk looked dark and worn afterwards.
0: Again, he needs to go to a prison.
2: Like an old leather glove. Like Indiana Jones's jacket.
1: It's like you just can't touch yourself for a very long time after that. Man.
2: Some good news today as well. It turns out that there are actually some very few and far between, but a couple of good billionaires out there. There is the Princess Margaret Cancer Foundation, which obviously focuses on cancer research. Somebody made an anonymous $100 million donation.
0: Okay.
2: To the organization.
0: A lot of money.
2: Yeah, which is the largest one in the history of this organization, which is based out of Canada. But $100 million.
0: Going to cancer research.
2: And the keyword here is anonymous.
0: It's going to come out.
2: You think so?
0: $100 million, you move $100 million, you're going to get drunk at a party. You're going to start
3: saying, Guess what I did for the community.
2: Did you whack off for 10 hours?
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0: This is Dave and Mahoney.
1: So if you are an animal lover, you are going to hate this guy while simultaneously loving what happened to him. So Audrey, you have a couple of cats, you got multiple dogs, you have a farmily, as you like to call it.
2: I do.
1: And we're all animal lovers on the show. Mahoney, I would even call you an animal lover.
3: I do love animals, I just don't want the responsibility.
1: Yeah, and I mean, I actually appreciate the fact that you know that you are not responsible enough to own an animal on top of all of your other responsibilities.
3: No, I'm responsible enough. I just don't want the extra work.
1: I feel like your household is responsible enough.
3: Uh-huh.
1: It would
3: be fine, Dave. I'd get a street dog.
1: Street dog.
3: Yeah. So anything's an upgrade for that dog.
1: So this guy, his name is Rodney Travis. He's 27 years old. He has pleaded guilty to animal abuse. And his whole scheme that he had going on is he had 19 different cats that he was abusing. And when I say abusing, there was like some stuff that was bad. But for the most part, his whole thing is that he would take these cats and make them appear to be sick. So he would shave them. He would do different things to make them appear as if they were very unwell. And the plan for him was to post these videos of these sick cats on TikTok and Instagram and YouTube. And he would portray them as injured when they really weren't.
3: Oh, no.
1: And say that these cats had cancer.
3: Right.
1: And the whole scheme was to raise money, get people to donate to get these cats nursed back to health, when really they were perfectly healthy cats to begin with. He raised more than $400,000.
3: Oh, yeah. People have, you know, they have big hearts and they want to help out. They don't like seeing animals suffer. They don't want to see sick kids, sick animals. People will open up their wallets and throw money at it. I'm guilty of that.
1: Of course. Like, you see a poor, innocent animal that is not doing well, and you're like, hey, here's, you know, 10, 20 bucks, 100 bucks, yeah. In some case, thousands of dollars, because he raised 400 grand off of this scam. And sure enough, he got busted. But because there was some real abuse that was involved, the state of Pennsylvania, where this all went down, came down hard on him. How long of a jail sentence do you think a guy like this would get?
3: I mean, I think he should probably get, you know, 10 years.
1: 15 years.
2: Good.
3: Yeah.
2: I mean, because I was going to say that I would think that it would be lower than I would have liked, but 15 feels pretty solid because you're taking people's money. It's probably what the giant portion of that actually is.
1: Yeah.
2: But the animal abuse factor of it, I feel like people always get away with lesser time than deserved.
1: Yeah. Like, I expected that he would maybe get like 1 to 2 years and actually serve like 6 months sort of thing, you know?
2: Because, but it was because of the financial fraud.
1: The money that was involved, sure. The fundraising scam, again, $400,000 ripped off from people, and that was certainly part of it as well. The animal abuse on top of that. 15 years.
2: Good.
1: This guy's being locked up for. See you later.
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10: Your Allegheny Communications forecast. Tonight, expect partly cloudy skies with fog developing later, reducing visibility. The low will be 57. Tomorrow will bring variable cloudiness with a high of 74. I'm Tri-State Area's meteorologist, Jason Caterina.
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3: The Madden trailer has dropped, and just prepare yourselves. Nicolas Cage is playing John Madden. Christian Bale is playing Al Davis, the former owner of the Raiders, and this looks like it is going to be awesome. So, the like I said, the trailer's out now in theaters on November the 11th, and then it's going to stream just 1 week later on November the 18th on Prime. So if you are a Prime subscriber, you'll get it just 1 week after it goes out in theaters. But if you want the full theater experience, I mean, the cast also includes Sienna Miller, John Mulaney, and Shane Gillis.
4: Oh, wow.
5: Yeah, Shane Gillis is in there. I saw some Craig T. Robinson as well. And it's being directed by, you know, David O. Russell, who's a big-time Hollywood director. When you want to talk about big movies, you know, American Hustle, Silver Linings Playbook. He did Three Kings way back in the day with George Clooney and Ice-T.
3: Yeah.
5: Or, excuse me, Ice Cube.
3: Yeah.
5: So this, you know, around John Madden is such a bigger-than-life figure for those of us who love football.
3: Yeah.
5: So Nick Cage kind of encompassing that. And there's no really better character actor out there right now than...
3: Nicolas Cage is awesome. And Christian Bale is amazing.
5: Christian Bale as Al Davis.
3: Yeah.
5: Gonna be...

0: So I'm very excited for this. I didn't know Shane Russell or Shane Gillis and Craig Robinson were going to make appearances.
1: And John Mulaney.
0: It just looks like a fun movie.
1: Yeah. Yeah, absolutely. There's a new Gremlins movie coming out as well.
0: Are you familiar with Gremlins, Audrey?
2: I mean, I know of Gremlins. I know you don't get them wet. I know something about...
1: You don't feed them after midnight.
2: But, I mean, otherwise, I mean, like, I have no idea anything.
0: So dudes with no game, get some Gremlins.
1: That's right.
0: or a Mogwai, excuse me.
1: October the 6th is when that's coming out. There's a new... Do you like Hugh Laurie? Are you a
0: love
1: fan
0: Hugh
1: of his?
0: Love Hugh Laurie. I loved House. I loved him, you know, early in some of his earlier work with Stephen Fry as well.
1: So he's got a new crime thriller that is coming to Apple TV Plus, and it's called The Wanted Man. And, you know, Apple TV, in my opinion, rarely misses.
0: Right.
1: And that's going to premiere. It's an 8-episode series coming out at the beginning of next year. January 6th of 2027 is when that's going to
0: drop. Hugh Laurie has a jazz album out that's actually really good. I bought like 12 or 13 years ago, and pretty damn good.
1: There's also another Saw movie in the works, because of course there is. I mean, how many has there been now? I can't even keep track.
2: I think, not joking, I really think we're like on 10 or 11.
1: I mean, I remember it had to have been 15 plus years ago. They had a premiere
0: at 10 so far.
1: 10 so far.
0: This will be the 11th.
1: This is the 11th.
2: Yeah, I was spot on.
0: Here's the thing. If you're going to make, you know, $50 to $100 million or maybe sometimes even more, and you produce it for $15 or $20 million,
1: and it's just
0: it's a cheat code to printing money.
1: Yeah. In this case, I mean, the Saw series and franchise has been around for over 20 years.
0: Yep.
1: The original came out in 2004.
2: I mean, I stopped watching them not because I didn't think that they were good anymore. I just don't want to subscribe to that sort of gore, and they are so gory.
0: Yeah,
2: I mean, I know they're popular. I know people want to, you know, be scared, and there's always a new generation who loves horror. I feel like it's always like in the younger generation.
1: Well,
2: so
1: Resident Evil just had that huge weekend.
0: Resident Evil's a little bit different.
1: Right.
0: Saw feels like it within the realm of possibilities, not like zombies.
1: Right. Yeah. But they haven't released when it's going to drop in theaters just yet, but number 11 is on the way.
3: This is Dave and Mahoney.
4: What are you talking about?
5: Ozzy Osbourne, Turnstile.
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hot pursuit and fiery auto crashes. Some will die in hot pursuit while sifting through my ashes. Some will fall in love with life and drink it from a fountain that is pouring like an avalanche coming down the mountain. I don't

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They were all in love with dying. They were drinking from a fountain that was pouring like an avalanche coming down the mountain.

0: The Dave and Mahoney Show.
1: If you were in prison, because you've talked about this plenty, Mahoney, Audrey, I don't think that you've really kind of mentally plotted out how you would act in prison. I feel like every guy, though, has at least thought about this. Like, if I were to go to jail, how would I survive? Because, you know, our natural brute strength, Mahoney, wouldn't be enough. Like, we have to have a plan, right?
2: No, and I like the type of guy that, like, large groups of people would look at and be like, I'm going to make him my bitch. And I'd be like, I got to join a gang.
1: You got to join a gang. Yeah, and that's the thing. It's like, most dudes have a plan if they were to go to prison.
2: Right.
1: We don't actually think that we're going to, hopefully, but should it happen, I've got a plan. And my plan would be toilet bowl wine.
2: You'd be the toilet bowl wine sommelier.
3: You know what's so funny is I was vintage. Just thinking that that's what I would do too.
1: Oh, really?
3: Like, I would be the hoochie hoochie.
1: Should we open a vineyard together, Audrey? Like you could
3: a vineyard.
1: You could be in charge of the ladies' cells, and I would take care of the men.
3: Yes.
1: And then maybe perhaps we could have a joint. Wine tasting?
3: Yes, together. I do. Yeah. I did some flights of sorts.
1: A flight.
3: But I was thinking that, or maybe like the chef who creates all of the interesting commissary concoctions.
1: I like it.
3: A mixologist.
1: See, that's the thing, is you have to offer something, right? Like Mahoney has resigned himself that he's going to have to offer up his butt. We, on the other hand, we offer a fine tasting of all of the different wines that you can get out of a toilet. In this case, though, there was 11 inmates at a jail in Louisiana. They were arrested after deputies allegedly caught them making homemade cigarettes inside of the jail.
2: Okay.
1: Using pages of the Bible, sacrilegious cigs.
2: Where were they getting the tobacco? Like, you can get tobacco, but you can't get zigzags or rolling papers?
1: So I guess it wasn't just tobacco, I guess. They were using the Bible pages. They were rolling up the cigarettes, but I guess they were also soaking them in cleaning chemicals substances. And the reason they found this out is because there was, first, they noticed, like, the burning smell. They noticed that some of the prisoners appeared to be intoxicated or unsteady. And investigators say the inmates, and again, we do appreciate prison ingenuity. Investigators say the inmates used two batteries, a magnet, a metal plate, and a staple to ignite the paper before smoking it. Because, of course, they don't have a lighter or access to something. And so they were using batteries, a magnet, a metal plate, and a staple to start this thing on fire so they could smoke it. And then, sure enough, they were. And they were essentially smoking synthetic weed is what they had made.
2: Just chemicals. You're just smoking chemicals that have been soaked in, or that you soaked Bible papers in.
1: Yeah.
2: Like, guys, you know, like, the ingenuity, I appreciate. But maybe use that brain power elsewhere.
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2: This clip went viral for very good reason. You guys know that I'm a sucker for a national anthem played on the trumpet, and that's exactly what was happening to open up an Arizona Diamondbacks game. There was a guy named Dr. Jesse McGuire who was performing the national anthem on his trumpet, but things went off the rails when his trumpet suddenly stopped working midway through the performance. And he decided that he, instead of just sitting there saying, "Oh, sorry, my trumpet stopped working," that he was just going to grab the mic and make the best of it.

0: this. I mean, this guy's a true performer. You know, he's also trying to
1: get everybody
0: to sing along with him, you know, as a true musician does. But everybody in the comments was like, this was playing. This guy was just tired of...
2: Hold on.
0: Let me finish.
1: Since when are we going to let a woman finish?
0: Oh, my good Lord. That it was planned because his voice is so beautiful, he finally wanted everybody to hear his voice and not just his trumpet.
1: He's
0: got a great voice. Like, what do you mean you're just hiding behind the trumpet? Yeah. Like, get out there and sing a little bit. Yeah, it was great.
1: So something else that a lot of people have been talking about over the last few days is William Shatner. He has made headlines at 95 years old because he has decided that he is going to start a metal band. And it's a cover band, and here he explains why.
3: Brian Pereira at Cleopatra Records said to me, why don't you do a heavy metal album? Because I had done 5 albums with them. And I said, what the f*** is heavy metal? And that's the name of the album that will come out in the wintertime. And it's called What the F is Heavy Metal? And I want to present to you the f***ers.
0: What?
1: William Shatner at 95 years old does not give a damn. And if you haven't heard his...
0: I knew he didn't know what it was.
1: Wonderful music.
0: I knew he did not know what was going on.
1: Doing Metallica's Enter Sandman.

0: strike you, though, is while William Shatner sounds, you know, like William Shatner.
1: Like an angel.
0: The band that's around him is pretty damn good, and you're like, oh, the reason why is because, like, he's got guest performances from Brian May and Rob Halford. Like, these are some of the greatest musicians of all time, and they're like, you know what, Bill, you're 95. What the hell?
1: And we'll join you on this journey. And he killed it. You know what? You know, made Ryan Fest what it was.
2: Ryan Fest
1: would have been
2: a complete and utter
1: failure without William Shatner's performance there. I salute you, Captain.
2: Stop being such a shat apologist.
0: But Mahoney is full of shat, you see.
2: It was an interesting rendition.
0: So the final clip that I want to play for you, one of our favorite play-by-play guys from the NFL is Kevin Harlan. If you're not familiar with him, when that cat got onto the field at the New York Giants game, the cat's at the 10, the 5, touchdown. It was the DHS red zone. Mm-hmm. Yeah.

0: Kevin Harlan, just fantastic on the mic. Well, he was calling the Monday Night Football game between the Rams and the Giants at SoFi Stadium in Los Angeles, and he started smelling people smoking weed in the stadium. And I don't know if he got hotboxed for sure, but he kind of started having a fit of the giggles.
1: If I continue to smell what I'm smelling from the crowd, I'm going to be hunting some scotcheroos later in this broadcast.
2: The munchies?
1: Wow. I mean, like, we need ventilation, or this call is going to get a little distorted here in the final stages of this game.
3: People sometimes think you're distorted anyways.
1: Yeah, I know they do.
3: They have no idea.
1: He scooted right there. He scatabooed for eight. It'll be second down and two.
3: Scatabooed?
1: Yeah, just
3: kind of like scotcheroos.
1: I'm telling you, it's breathing.
3: We got scatabooes and scotcheroos.
1: Yeah.
3: We got it all.
1: 43-yard line. Here's Jameis with a pass up the...
0: High as hell, man.
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0: This is Dave and Mahoney.
1: So if you ever wonder what happens during the show while it's going on, some of the challenges that we deal with, Audrey, would you care to share with the class what's going on right now?
2: It's the worst, man. I'm sitting here like a freaking a double agent spy on my own home. So, you know, one of the things that I deal with on a day-to-day basis, depending on where I'm at in the week, is my husband travels back and forth. So on certain days, my house is just my dogs and me, right?
1: So your dogs, yeah.
2: So very big protecting dogs. Huge
3: dogs with guns and sharp pointy teeth.
1: On each of their back.
3: We stay strapped.
1: That's right.
2: Yes, and I have a moat filled with alligators as well.
3: Also strapped.
2: Yeah. So, but one of the annoying parts of this is that, you know, I have a dog and she's still a puppy and she's a lab and she chews, lab mix. And I will look at my cameras this morning just to make sure, because I don't crate them during the day, only at night, to give her some sort of freedom. And sure enough, just proven to me that she can't be trusted. I have a PR package from a company that sent me some, it's like a lash company.
1: Okay.
2: And they literally,
1: What's in a package from a lash company?
2: So it's like lashes, and a lot of times with these lashes, they're like covered in plastic. It's like a case covered in plastic, sure, okay. And the lashes are inside, and there's glue, and da-da-da-da-da. So I got a PR package from this company, and it's sitting on top of my kitchen table. How she jumped up on the kitchen table in order to get this, I will not know the answer to that. But she got it, and I look at my cameras just now, and my entire house is riddled with plastic and just everything is chewed up and in disarray on my couch. And
1: so
2: I'm like, great,
1: awesome.
2: One of the
1: great parts of doing a live radio show is that if something like this is happening, you can't leave.
2: I'm like screaming on my on my camera.
3: It's got a microphone.
2: So you, No.
1: You're sitting here trying to figure out whether or not your dog is, in real time, as you watch, consuming potentially eyelash glue,
2: man. Which, yeah, I know,
1: can create all kinds of problems.
2: But bless my neighbor, I asked my dog sitter, who is amazing, if she was able to go over.
1: Is she able to go over?
2: No,

0: stay.
1: Cancel the party.
0: But I have a neighbor who's also amazing, whose husband's a cop, because I've got cop neighbors too.
1: That's right.
0: And she is so nice. And she was like, let me just run over there and I'll check for you. So I'm like, just like watching my camera. The mess is increasing. And I keep just yelling at her over the camera, like, stop that. No, no. Stop eating. No, no. Bad girl Gru. Do not do that. She's not listening.
1: Of course
0: she's
1: not.
0: She's like, why? She's looking at her. She's like, what is that
1: why
0: noise?
1: Is the wall talking to me?
0: Why is the wall smelling mama?
2: Yeah, you need like, you know, they like something that like can like launch a ball or something, you know, to like distract her.
0: I don't know what to do. Because, you know, part of this problem is, you know, my husband's like going to tell me. He's going to be like, I told you to crate her. And this is going to become an argument.
1: Oh, that's a great idea.
0: Yeah, because I told you. I do? Crate her all night long and then crate her all during the day? I just can't. I just feel so evil. And every guy listening is like, yeah, that's a solution. Shut up.
2: you don't want solutions right now.
0: I need to be babied in this moment. I know what I need to do. I just don't know if I have it in me. But it's a protection of herself too, clearly, because when she's given any amount of freedom and she's bored, she's chewing plastics and lashes. So do I just send this to the PR company that I'm supposed to do promo for, by the way, and say,
1: love
0: sorry, my dog ate my homework?
1: Literally.
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1: Your Allegheny Communications forecast. Tonight, expect partly cloudy skies with fog developing later, reducing visibility. The low will be 57. Tomorrow will bring variable cloudiness with a high of 74. I'm Tri-State Area's meteorologist, Jason Caterina.
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0: We'll be the judge of that. It's the Call of Fame on Dave and Mahoney.
2: A contender for this week's Call of Fame, a family secret that was shared with us that involves the one and only Al Capone.
3: Maybe 5-6 years ago, I was sitting around talking to a friend of mine. We were just kind of talking about stories.
2: Mm-hmm.
3: And he says, I got one that might kind of be interesting. I said, what's that? And we're from a small town back in the Midwest where it was kind of known as Little Chicago. He goes, my dad was telling me a while back about a story. I said, yeah, what's that? He goes, his dad used to drive for Al Capone.
2: Used to be the driver for Al Capone? Boy, I bet he's got some tales.
3: And he used to stay in this town quite a bit. He actually had a suite on a penthouse floor where another my family members had one for a while. But anyway, he was telling him that one day stuff was getting kind of deep, and he was thinking about getting away from being a driver.
2: Uh-huh.
3: And one of Al Capone's guys told Al Capone, and he says, oh, yeah. He says, before he goes, have him come up and see me. I got a message for him. So he said he knew exactly what that was. So he hurried up and ditched it, and he went to California, and 2 weeks later, he was found dead.
2: So he knew that Al Capone was going to kill him if he went upstairs and decided to split, went all the way to California from Chicago, and still ended up dead 2 weeks later, huh?
3: Yep. And so what the deal is now is there's talk that the guy who got killed, he said when Al Capone got ready to go to prison, he had a couple cars, probably getaway cars or something like that,
2: mm-hmm.
3: and they are entombed in the bottom of this building where he had his suite at. And to this day, these two cars are still there.
2: Wow. So how did they get entombed in this hotel?
3: What they did is they went ahead and put block walls around them, and they had them back in the corner of this building's basement, because this guy had a parking garage underneath, and they put concrete block walls around it, and they're inside that concrete wall. So if you went down there, if you didn't notice anything different in the foundation, you would notice it. But if you did, you would happen to know where they put up a fake wall. And his two Cadillacs are entombed behind that wall.
2: And how many people do you suppose know about that?
3: As far as I know, about four.
2: And now us. And everyone listening, yeah.
4: Wow.
2: So about six.
3: Yeah. And I was trying to make a deal with a guy, a famous person a while back that's in the cars. And I said, hey, if you know a contractor and the building is a historical monument, so they can't tear it down, you know, if you guys get the cars out and for what the value of them are, you know, they're probably priceless, that you kind of give me a finder's fee.
2: And what was the finder's fee in your mind? What were you hoping to get out of that?
3: Maybe two tickets to a Rush concert. I don't know.
2: So is there really a hotel in the Midwest that Al Capone used to stay at that has a couple of cars entombed in the underground basement? According to the last caller that we had, yes, and he wants to trade access to those cars for, you know, some concert tickets. But according to somebody else, that's not the case at all.
5: So the guy with the Al Capone story, it's urban folklore. The name of the town is St. Charles. The name of the hotel is the Baker Hotel that was ran.

0: and built by Colonel Baker. Al Capone did have a suite there. He also owned a restaurant up the river called The Hideaway. He would hang out there and play cards at the Baker Hotel. The only thing down in the basement are the original generators that run off the Fox River and a bunch of crap. There's no walls. There's no entombed cars. I used to work there. So just a little bit of urban folklore myself.
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0: keeping Tom? It seems so risky, and maybe I don't understand the psychological profile of all of this. Maybe part of the thrill, perhaps most of the thrill, is the chance of getting caught, because that's got to be it, right?
1: That you're doing, like, because if you want nudity, it's on demand on your phone, on your computer, wherever you want. You
0: literally
1: know?
0: Anywhere you can see whatever you want at any time. People have done it all, and it is on demand to see constantly, no matter where you are, like you said, in the palm of your hand. So stories like this just do not make any sense to me. This guy's name is Jason, with a Y, Jason Barker. He was a custodian at a college in Ohio, and he was arrested after he was allegedly hiding in the ceiling above the women's soccer locker room. Like, you're up there in the ceiling. And he was photographing players while they were changing, and then ended up, of course, getting discovered by a team member. But imagine you're in the ceiling of a building and you're looking down. What are you going to see? You're going to see maybe a boob and a bush.
1: Maybe.
0: Like, you're not
1: risking everything for that.
0: From up above, you're not able to see anything.
2: Weird.
0: It's just such strange behavior.
2: I mean, I think that there's also just like an age. Well, did you list the age already?
0: So he was a pretty young guy. He was in his early 20s.
2: Oh, okay. I was going to say there was a time and a place where all guys and girls, I think, saw those movies where they were like coming down aerial style into places.
0: Yeah.
2: And I think that it kind of became a thing, a wish, a want, a hope. But I mean, this is stupid. So I mean, for this 20-year-old guy or whatever to like want to come from the ceiling is odd.
0: Faces 11 counts of voyeurism, got held on $22,000 bond.
1: Still
0: now,
1: seems low.
0: He did have an excuse.
1: What's that,
0: according
1: Dave?
0: To the affidavit. He denied that he was up in the ceiling taking photos. Uh-huh. He said that he was in the ceiling reading the Bible on his phone.
1: That's what I do. Yeah, you know.
2: No, he did not.
0: I swear to God.
2: Are you joking?
0: His excuse.
2: He said, I'm in the ceiling that just so happens to be above
1: the women's locker room.
0: Uh-huh. Yeah.
2: Reading the Bible.
0: Yeah.
1: Uh-huh. So what passage? What's
0: your favorite verse?
1: Yeah, what were you reading from all of them?
0: Police seized his phone and are investigating whether or not he had previously entered the locker room and whether or not additional charges could be warranted. Of course, the college ended their relationship as, you know, the contracted janitor that he was. And they said that they are providing counseling and other support for affected students. But his next court appearance coming up on October the 5th, the investigation remains ongoing. But just a wild excuse.
1: Yeah.
0: In the ceiling, reading the Bible.
1: Stop watching 80s comedies, bro.
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2: Hell yeah! They may not have all of their teeth, but they almost have 10 fingers.
3: We gonna get
2: done! It's the Redneck Report. David Mahoney.
4: Let me introduce you to Tanetta Evans. She is 54 years old, and she got into all kinds of trouble after she fled a traffic stop in the Tampa area after she crashed into a school bus carrying 41 middle schoolers. Deputies say that she put the vehicle into drive, and that's when they were trying to remove her from it. Uh-huh. And then she hit a cop while he was partially inside of the car trying to get her out of it. She struck the school bus shortly afterwards. Thankfully, no students were injured. The bus just minor damage because, you know, it's a bus. After searching her vehicle, would you like to hear what they found inside?
5: Sure.
4: Meth.
5: Uh-huh.
4: Marijuana.
5: Checks out.
4: Prescription pills.
5: Right.
4: Then we start getting weird. Brass knuckles.
5: Oh, yeah.
4: Shotgun ammunition. Mm-hmm. A taser.
5: Okay.
4: And a pipe bomb.
5: So she's ready for, like, the zombie apocalypse. That's what's going on here.
4: Found stolen IDs and credit cards belonging to other people. Counterfeit money and coins, which is just a whole lot to have in a Kia 4K.
5: Are you robbing Chuck E. Cheese? What are we doing here?
4: So her Kia was stolen in Kentucky in 2022.
6: Go Cats.
4: And
5: she's been riding dirty in a stolen Kia for four years.
4: And she had a pipe bomb in there, man.
5: Into a bus full of middle schoolers. You just open up the door on that middle school bus and release those kids onto her, because there is nobody on this planet who has less empathy and more rage than a bus full of middle schoolers.
4: 11 prior felony convictions.
6: Incredible.
4: 9 in Indiana, 2 in Kentucky.
5: What are we doing not committing crimes? Like, you have 11 felonies?
4: 11 felonies.
5: And you're out?
4: Three prison terms in Indiana alone.
6: Wow.
4: She also was arrested in Kentucky for failure to appear. Again, man, like, you've been arrested and convicted 11 different times for felonies.
6: Hopping over.
4: And still, you're like, get me the pipe bomb,
6: the taser.
4: She's
6: going back and forth between the bridge. Jesus. She's like, okay, I just got out from Indiana. Let me go back over to Louisville. But you know what's so interesting about this, too, is that if you really think about this sort of, you know, a menagerie of sorts in her car, I was sitting here wondering, wow, I wonder how long it took her to get all of those things. And apparently pretty quickly. Like, I would think that maybe you're a collector and, you know, you have to go get a shotgun, some ammo. Then, you know, a few months later, you go and get your meth. And then a few months later, you go and get your
4: prescription pills and your brass knuckles and your taser.
6: Later, but this sounds like she did this in a week.
4: She works fast.
6: Like, just like checking Craigslist.

0: Facebook Marketplace. My goodness.
1: She's very crafty.
0: She is crafty, no joke.
1: She's good with a glue gun.
2: Speaking of crafty, how about this lady? So this is a Florida woman that allegedly attacked an Enterprise rental car employee with a selfie stick.
1: Okay.
2: While holding a toddler.
0: Bro, I don't know. I've been wanting... listen, have you ever had a bad person over at Enterprise before?
2: you can see how this could happen.
1: I'm more of an Avis guy myself. I like to pick my row and go or whatever.
2: See, when I'm beating somebody with a selfie stick, I always prefer Hertz.
0: Oh, my gosh. Well, I mean, but all I'm saying is that I can understand a woman who is clearly a travel blogger getting a little frustrated whenever she can't get her car appropriately.
1: Hell of a multitasker. You know, you're holding a toddler and beating somebody's ass with a selfie stick.
2: Not easy to do. It's impressive.
0: It's an impressive mom.
2: So, Mahoney, you're going to appreciate this because this takes us back to a place where we both used to live, Pearland, Texas.
1: Okay.
2: There was two men that were arrested in Pearland after police were chasing after them because there was some suspicious ATM activity. And while they were pursuing the vehicle on Broadway Street, which you and I know very well.
1: Both lived off of.
2: Uh-huh. On September the 16th, these masked men who had multiple cards and were taking money out of the ATM that did not belong to them, they thought, the way that I will get away with this crime is by throwing the money out of the window while the cops are chasing me. They'll never notice.
0: They'll never notice all of the bills just floating in the air.
2: Yes, you inconspicuous moron.
3: The Dave and Mahoney Show.

0: Mahoney.
1: I swear it's getting pathetic, Mahoney. McDonald's doing everything in their power to win you back. Once again, batting their eyelashes like a seductive mistress trying to win your love.
2: We've talked about this off and on for years now. And, you know, I think post-pandemic, McDonald's really, really did some shady marketing. Mm-hmm. Or, you know, or shady business maneuvers.
1: Jacking up their prices like 300%?
2: Yeah. When I couldn't get out of there for like under $25, that was insane for something I used to be able to get out of there for $15 for.
1: So now they have divulged their plans in order to win back your love, saying that they plan to invest $8.5 billion through 2036 as a part of a major turnaround and growth strategy. And about $5 billion is expected to be dumped by 2030, and they're going to be remodeling their restaurants, upgrading technology, improving operations. And while all of that sounds fine and dandy, can we just get back to like the basics?
3: Like hiring cashiers in order to do a cash wrap?
1: When you walk into a McDonald's, I want to be able to walk up to a counter and order my food from a human being.
3: I didn't know that that wasn't a thing. I don't really go into McDonald's and don't frequent McDonald's anymore.
1: I do on road trips. So like my kids like McDonald's, and if we're on a road trip, we'll stop. And generally we'll go in because inevitably somebody out of the six has to pee.
2: Mm-hmm. Right.
1: And the last time that I went into a McDonald's, there was no, you couldn't order at the cash register.
3: A giant sign that says.
1: They have these giant screens that don't work right. And then.
3: Or there's signs by the cashiers where they're supposed to be that says, go use the computers.
1: Yes, and then they don't work right, or they didn't spit out the receipt. Like, it's just janky as hell.
2: You do understand, though, that that is a reflection of how times are changing and demographics
1: I am technologically savvy.
2: So am I.
3: I think it was COVID.
2: But there's a generation of people.
3: But

0: COVID also, yes, to your point, though. And
1: they don't want to talk.
0: Well, because they went through this whole barrier of we were too scared to be intermingling with each other, that now we've created this constant, we are no longer having access to other human beings. We want the door delivery where we have no touch. We want to be able to go have somebody like come to our car. It's kind of created a sense of not only laziness, but like the scared of other human beings. Like, what do you mean I can't go to a cashier and order my food? You can literally at every other restaurant.
2: I have arrived with my monies to purchase something from you.
0: Don't make it more difficult.
2: Why is this so hard? And again, like if the things worked properly, maybe I would be less annoyed by it. But that's not part of their big plans where they're dumping $8.5 billion into this.
0: Here's how,
1: so this $8.5 billion that McDonald's is going to be investing, over the next couple of years, the technology part I feel like is ridiculous because the only thing that we want as consumers, make it fast, make it edible, make it affordable. Those three things are that is it. Like, it doesn't have to be great. It just has to be decent to good, and we will be there. And, I think that this is a direct response to Burger King's marketing campaign that we've seen over the last year.
2: Which has been good.
1: It certainly got the notice of a lot of people. But that said, we don't need to focus on healthier options and or, like, protein-based options, which is what they're talking about.
2: They're like, we're going to have more protein-packed meals at McDonald's. You're like, dude, people that are, like,
0: fast food
2: are eating protein because they're trying to be in shape.
1: Not worried about macros.
2: Single damn about McDonald's.
0: It's such a weird gimmick, the protein stuff that's going on right now. Like, if you're going to try and search stuff that's protein, you're just trying to trick fat people into being like, oh, I'm getting my teen today. That's so pandering. And it just, not how that works.
1: Your consumers are tired. We're tired and busy.
2: I don't have time for anything else. Make it taste good. Make it affordable. That's it. That's the whole plan, guys.
1: Like when I am on my way home from the show, and like, because I don't eat before the show, ever. Like, just never do. And so I'm always,
2: because your wife's not up before you to make you a meal.
1: My wife doesn't cook for me. But number one, I am always like, I'm not choosing a McDonald's on the way home or a Cane's or a Chick-fil-A or any of the other ones because I'm like, I think this is healthy or I'm making a choice. I'm choosing it because I'm tired and I don't have the energy to cook me a whole meal when I get home.
2: Because after this show, you've left it all on the field.
1: I do. Mahoney. Every day, Dave.
2: Yeah, you're gassed. You're spent.
1: Every day.
0: And he deserves
2: talking about
0: a hot apple pie.
2: He does.
1: A fried apple pie. Bring that back.
0: Bring that back. Yes. Yeah. Now that we're thinking about it, if you're not bringing back the cashiers, at least bring that back.
2: Give us our apple pies. Can you
0: bring the things that people want who are spending the money in your locations? Like, if you're cutting corners, not paying actual human beings, can you actually give us the food that we want?
2: So you're saying that McDonald's big plans to expand the use of generative AI technology to improve restaurant operations isn't really doing it for you?
0: I want lab-grown meat and AI robots cooking all of my food. That's exactly what I want.
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3: Your Allegheny Communications forecast. Tonight, expect partly cloudy skies with fog developing later, reducing visibility. The low will be 57. Tomorrow will bring variable cloudiness with a high of 74. I'm Tri-State Area's meteorologist, Jason Caterina.
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3: Charity is a very understanding wife, even though her husband got their family into all kinds of trouble after he got day drunk in the desert on Mother's Day. Here's a contender for the Call of Fame.
4: Hi. So I have like this whole kind of story about my husband that I've known since I was 16 years old. We dated. He was kind of a bad boy at that point in time, and that's where this kind of takes the turn.
3: Okay.
4: I thought he was a good kid. So when he was little, he was this good kid. I'm thinking because he got into trouble recently, and now we're kind of paying for this, but I can see where it's coming from. So his grandma used to rob banks.
3: What is with all these grandmas and robbing banks? Okay.
4: Yeah. So in May, we went out for Mother's Day out into the desert, mm-hmm. and just a small group of people. We had been drinking. He drank a little bit too much.
3: Right.
4: And we called them hangry margaritas. Well, he left my granddaughter and I out in the desert with a couple of people that we were hanging out with and took off. He ended up getting lost and borrowing a refrigerator, an air compressor, and some tools from a state company that is out here.
3: Oh, my God. So

0: It still lives in his bones. Like, he still wants to steal. He yearns.
1: He's just repurposing.
2: You say steal, she said borrowing. Use her words.
0: No, he's day drunk on margaritas, and he's rolling around on Mother's Day.
3: I would assume
0: robbing warehouses.
3: Him give back the refrigerator, Dave.
1: Just borrowing, gently used.
4: So that is exactly what happened. I finally ended up getting home, and we're arguing about it, and he's like, baby, I've got to tell you something. We're going to lose the house. And I'm like, what is going on? And he's like, I'm so sorry. I'm going to lose the house. We need to find another place to live. And I'm like, oh my God, did you kill somebody? And he's like, no, let me show you something. This is almost midnight. We're walking out to the back of the truck. He opens up the truck. Lo and behold, there's a little refrigerator back there. And then he starts pulling it out, and he's like, there's a freaking air compressor back there. And I was like, what did you do? What the hell? So the next day, we go and return it all, and we're apologizing profusely. The guy where he stole this stuff from, they're working on the fence. And we're like, what happened? Well, some guy ran through here last night and tore down the fence and stole some stuff. And I was like, oh my God, we're screwed. We are going to lose our house.
0: So did you tell the guy and return the stuff?
4: Yes. We like laid it all out and told them and apologized. We just kept on apologizing, thinking that this is going to be okay. It wasn't okay.
0: Oh, no. He did not understand.
4: It wasn't okay.
0: So,
4: no.
0: So what was the fallout from that? Did the cops get involved?
4: Oh, yeah.
0: Oh,
4: yeah.
0: Boy.
4: Since the week after Mother's Day, we've been dealing with this. He did end up going to jail. We ended up hiring a lawyer. He ended up getting 3 years of probation. So now it's like, it's a big, huge mess still.
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0: This is Dave and Mahoney.
1: There's a number of things that the kids today say that we have no idea what they mean. And I don't know if that was necessarily the case when we were growing up, Mahoney. I mean, I feel like there was a handful of slang terms that were used, but...
2: Your parents didn't know.
1: Like
2: You're
1: what?
2: Just getting older.
1: Like our parents didn't know what. I mean, like, I'm trying to think about, like, things that were said by us.
3: Man, every word on NBA Jam, like, boom shakalaka, you know? Come on.
1: I mean, okay, there... boom shakalaka.
3: Yeah.
1: That
3: tight.
1: Was,
3: you don't remember tight?
1: Tight.
3: Not.
1: Okay. I'm not.
2: I mean, even
1: sure.
2: In the 80s, bitchin', you know,
1: gnarly.
2: Gag me with a
1: gnarly.
2: Spoon.
1: Yeah.
2: I mean, in the
1: awesome.
2: Generation before you, groovy.
3: Guys, awesome
2: fat.
3: Awesome was a slang word, too.
2: Yeah. Yeah. I mean, there's all every young generation comes up with slang.
1: Uh-huh.
2: You're just old.
1: Okay. I mean, I get it. But
3: talk
1: so,
3: to the
1: so,
3: hand.
1: So
3: that's
1: so,
3: the bomb.
1: So
3: as if.
1: As if.
3: Fat with a P-H-A-T.
2: Yeah.
3: Pretty hot and tempting.
1: Is that, yeah. I never, pretty hot and tempting?
3: That's
1: Is
3: what
1: that,
3: fat used to stand for.
1: Really? I didn't even know that. Wow,
3: Bugging. My home skillet.
1: My home skillet.
2: Dude.
3: Or Audi 5000.
2: Just calling somebody dude.
1: Yeah.
3: Which actually, I learned Audi 5000 actually was talking about not Audi. It was an Audi, A-U-D-I 5000. It was more, they were
1: oh,
3: shouting
1: really?
3: Out a car.
2: Huh. Oh, they were? Yeah. Oh, I thought it was like, I'm out.
3: Well, yeah, that's what
2: I'm
3: I thought too for years. But no.
1: Perhaps the best of them all just suck it.
2: Yes.
3: All time,
1: with
3: the greatest.
1: Hands.
3: Yeah,
2: so
3: you got
2: now
3: it.
2: Now that
3: it.
2: You have some slang remembrance,
1: so
2: how are you feeling now?
1: Okay, maybe you guys are right. There is always slang, but see, my challenge is that I've got kids that are, you know, growing up right now. And so I have to kind of keep up with the slang to have any idea

0: what they're talking about. Yes. Like when my 8-year-old or my 7-year-old says Sigma, I'm like, what is that? What does that mean?
1: Yes, Sigma. It's like
2: the new Alpha, right?
1: Yeah.
0: So there is a number, but she says like, what in the Sigma? I'm like, that doesn't make any, whatever. So in this case, there's some new slang that I'm not even aware of yet because my kids haven't started saying this. So I wanted to quiz you guys and see if you had any idea, if you know what the kids are talking about.
2: Okay.
0: If somebody says that's scuba or you are scuba, do you know what that means?
2: I'm underwater?
0: Nope.
1: Scuba? No, I have no idea. Scubaing is a dance. So like
0: it is a dance. Yeah. Do you know what the dance indicates, though?
1: I think it's a positive thing. I don't know.
0: It is not. That means you stink. So it's holding your nose and you're fanning away. You're fanning the air because that stinks. You stink.
1: But like everyone does that scuba dance. So I think it's just a popular dance. Anyways. Okay.
0: You know what a crine is? C-R-I-N-E, crine.
1: Like you're crying? I'm crying laughing?
0: No, it's actually a negative. Like that's a crying shame. They just shorten it to crine.
1: Okay.
0: So we're learning.
2: Okay.
0: I'm glad that I'm not the only one that failed this.
1: But we at least know the word was supposed to be crying.
2: Right.
0: You guys will know this one, I think. LARP.
2: Yeah.
1: Yeah, live-action role-play. That's just from gaming.
0: Bird. Do you know what, if you get called a bird, is?
1: Yeah, that means that you're a woman who is doing negative things. Like, they're calling, Lotto a bird.
2: That's not even new. That's, like, English slang from, like, the 60s and 70s.
0: Yeah. Calling somebody a bird is kind of like calling
1: it's derogatory towards women.
0: It's basically calling somebody, like, a hussy. You know, like, you're obsessed with men.
1: Ooh. You're man-centered. Yeah. It's not necessarily hussy. It's like you're doing things that's male-centered energy. It's
0: detrimentally obsessed with men.
1: Yes, male-centered, yes.
2: Yeah. Shout out to those women.
0: And last one for you, Quiet on the Creek.
1: This is a song. Quiet on the Creek is a song.
0: Quiet on the Creek refers to basically like shut your mouth.
1: Yeah.
0: So it's like keeping certain secrets, situations, sexual scenarios on the down low rather than broadcasting the every move to everyone.
2: There's another one right there, Dave. Down low.
1: I just know it from the dance on TikTok. I thought Quiet on the Creek was a dance.
0: No,
1: again,
0: Quiet on the Creek means shut up.
1: I mean, like, but also I think it's a song.
0: Mind your business.
1: I think that came from a song.
0: Mind your business.
1: A Louisiana song.
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3: Dave and Mahoney.
4: Audrey, I'm curious your take on Brad Pitt. Like, how do you view him? Because he's been in the news for basically all of the wrong reasons. This whole Angelina Jolie thing has been really, really messy for a long time now.
5: I mean, and even before him, his relationship and the way he terminated it, we can't forget that.
4: With Jennifer Aniston.
5: Yeah. You know, so I mean, I think I find him mysterious. I think that he's an untrustworthy person, but I do believe him to be a phenomenal actor. And I do think a lot of people whose job is to invoke art and be an artistic individual, you're tormented. Doesn't matter who you are, what you do. You've got something dark and twisty inside of you. For him, I don't know what it is, but he's a pleasure to look at and

0: pleasure to watch on screen. See, I just don't know if I'd ever want to be his partner.
1: I don't really like his acting that much. I mean,
2: really?
1: there's a few movies, like when he did like the Once Upon a Time in Hollywood, I really enjoyed
0: Benjamin
1: him in that.
0: Button.
2: I'm all in on every Brad Pitt movie.
1: What ruins it for me is when he does the accent.
0: But so the accent,
2: that's
0: though,
2: been two movies, man.
1: I know.
0: Inglourious Basterds
1: so
0: was on purpose.
2: And
0: that was
2: so was Snatch.
0: Yeah.
2: They were, and I thought those were great. Two of my favorite movies that I still watch.
1: I don't dislike him as an actor, but I just don't. I don't like look at him and go, he's one of the best actors out there.
0: Interesting, because I mean, I think that a lot of people, how star-studded. I mean, especially thinking about the directors that he's worked with.
1: Mm-hmm.
0: I mean, Quentin Tarantino, most recently, you know, with the Hollywood whatever.
2: Once Upon a Time in Hollywood.
0: I mean, he's up there.
2: He's no Daniel Day-Lewis, but he's a guy I want to watch. Like Brad Pitt, I'm watching. Same thing with Tom Cruise. Tom Cruise doesn't become whoever he's playing. That's Tom Cruise. Same thing with Brad Pitt. Same thing with George Clooney. You know, Denzel was different back in the day.
1: Yeah.
2: Samuel L. Jackson back in the day didn't have more range, but they become so big that they just play themselves.
1: Right,
2: same thing with John Cena.
0: Eddie Murphy.
2: But you look at
1: Nicolas Cage.
2: Nick Cage is actually
1: actually a pretty good actor.
2: Nick Cage isn't Nick Cage in every movie.
1: So Brad Pitt has a new movie coming out. It's called Heart of the Beast, and it's a survival thriller where he's a retired special forces officer who has his combat dog, Odin, and he's stranded in the Alaskan wilderness after a plane crash. And the reason I bring that up is because Brad Pitt was, you know, doing some promo for the movie, and they were talking about his love for dogs.
0: Mm-hmm.
1: And he actually kind of revealed something. You mentioned the word mysterious earlier, Audrey. He was talking about his personal life, and he actually opened up about how dogs are one of the things that got him through some of his darkest and loneliest days when he was going through all of this mess of, you know, with the divorce and his kids hating him and everything else that he went through. And he said that dogs were a real lifeline for him. And I feel like that is actually one of the very few super relatable things that Brad Pitt has ever said.
0: Yeah, you know, I do find, you know, I have empathy for people who go through hard times, obviously. So please, like, take this with my next sentence with some compassion as well.
1: Yeah.
0: I do think that he is kind of playing a little bit of victim there.
1: Yeah. Well, he does own three dogs, so it's not just lip service. Like, he actually does own
0: multiple pets. Certainly, but I mean, like, what brought you there? I mean, like, you know, he's got a little bit of a drinking problem, allegedly.
1: Sure.
0: And,
1: yeah,
0: you know, I mean, but everybody needs something to get them through the dark times, and a man's best friend is certainly somebody who always shows you unconventional love.
1: Yeah.
0: It's like the best sort of love. You know, they're always, they don't know who you are.
1: Yeah, your dog's not going to divorce you and drop your last name.
0: Yeah.
3: This is Dave and Mahoney.

0: Dude, are you like high or something?
1: 420% sure.
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2: All right, partner. Keep on rolling, baby. You know what time it is.

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1: Long-time caller, first-time listener.
0: We'll be the judge of that. It's the Call of Fame on Dave and Mahoney.
2: It gets real awkward real quick when you find out the girl that you're dating is related to you, even if it's a distant cousin. Here's another contender for the Call of Fame.
3: Hey, I started dating a girl, a number of years ago, mm-hmm. and didn't realize until, like, after a couple of months that we're third cousins, I believe.
2: Okay, so when you made this discovery, how did that go? Did that immediately stop the relationship, or you're like, that's third cousins?
3: Well, yeah, definitely, stopped it because I was like freaked out. I'm like, oh, I'm going to hell for this one.
4: I don't think you're going to hell for a third cousin.
2: Yeah, I mean, you know, maybe first cousins, Mahoney and I may differ on that stance, but third cousins, there's enough separation there.
5: But I do think, though, your instinct of stopping the conversation was a good one, because again, one of the things that we keep circling back to is there's a lot of people out there.
2: Okay, Mike, let me get personal with you. Like, you said that you were dating this girl. How long did you date her?
3: Probably a couple of months, you know? I mean, we went out on several dates and, you know, things like that, and then it was just
2: let me stop you, because the important question we haven't quite got there yet. Did you have sex with her?
3: Yeah.
2: Okay. All right. How was she? No, I'm kidding.
5: Yeah, you're
4: such
5: a freak.
4: So, okay, I'm just like, again, because family tree stuff gets a little convoluted. Third cousins share the same set of great, great grandparents.
2: Okay.
4: Like that,
2: there's enough separation there.
4: Like, that's your great great-grandparents? Do any of us know who those people are?
2: So, Mike, how did you make this discovery? What was the big revelation? How did you guys figure out that you were distantly related?
3: I had a picture with, I believe, her great-aunt or something, or somehow

0: we were talking, and it just came up, and we like put two and two together. But I couldn't believe out of all the people, I meet somebody as a third cousin. And
1: okay, so
2: I mean, wait, I know somebody who this has happened to. Don't you know somebody who this happened to?
1: Do I know somebody that's hooked up with a third cousin?
2: No, not hooked up. But, don't you know somebody who, didn't know?
1: Oh, yes. Absolutely. Yeah.
2: I had somebody, too. So, I mean, just to make you feel, not alone, one of my really good friends from home met somebody on a dating app.
1: Mm-hmm.
2: And they had been chatting and, sending some photos.
1: Risque stuff,
2: but they were living, states away.
1: Right.
2: And come to find out, they were like, I have family in this area. Oh, I do too. What a small world. What's your family's name? And then lo and behold,
1: sure enough,
2: they were like closer than third. But they had seen each other, at least in photos, naked at that point.
1: No, those are familiar areolas. Those look like mine.
2: Those look like mine.
1: So, Mike, one more question for you. After you guys found out, you said you decided to break it off. Did you ever hook up on the way out the door?
2: Dave, stop.
1: No, I need to know.
2: You're so weird.
0: No, it just kind of got, kind of weird after that.
1: Okay, all right.
2: Dave's like, hey, you guys had sex, but did you continue to have sex, you freak?
1: Listen, I mean, the third cousin's not a deal breaker for me either.
2: Yeah. You're great.
1: Yeah,
3: it's great. Great grandparents.
1: Yeah, it's fine.
4: This is Dave and Mahoney.
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2: Your Allegheny Communications forecast. Tonight, expect partly cloudy skies with fog developing later, reducing visibility. The low will be 57. Tomorrow will bring variable cloudiness with a high of 74. I'm Tri-State Area's meteorologist, Jason Caterina.
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3: Some of the biggest rock songs ever released. You are trying to figure out what they are with 30 seconds on the clock for each one of them.

0: Monica is joining us this morning. Monica, you got Mahoney and Audrey available as lifelines if you need them. Are you ready for your first one?
1: I sure am.
0: We're going to start with the mouth organ, the harmonica. 121,000 views. Here we go.

0: quality spit whistle right there. Very nicely done. Monica, do you know it?
1: I believe it's November Rain by Guns N' Roses.
0: It absolutely is. Nicely done. Okay, the next one here, this has got 688,000 views, and this is a child playing this, kind of surprisingly. Have a listen.

0: so good for a little kid. I mean, so good for anyone, yeah, but like a little kid. I know. Do you know it, Monica?
1: Talented. Yeah, Panama, Van Halen.
0: You are killing this game.
2: That wasn't hard at all.
0: Taking away your lifeline.
3: I mean, that was a small child playing that song, though. I mean, that is
1: awesome.
3: Damn good skills.
0: Well, let's continue that trend because this one's got 48,000 views. This is a six-year-old kid playing this. Get a full point here. You win this, going 3 for 3 with no help. Very impressive so far. Let's see if you can close it out.

0: we'll stop it right there. Obviously, that's not a 6-year-old singing. Wow. Obviously, it was a 6-year-old playing the music. For the win, Monica, do you know it?
1: That would have been impressive. Yeah, it's Stone Temple Pilots' Interstate Love Song.
0: Easy money.
2: 3 for 3.
0: Nice.
3: I like it. I like it whenever Mahoney and I can just chill.
2: Smarter, not harder, Arden.
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1: 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So what an interesting study this was. There was a Guardian investigation, the publication. They found that 7-Eleven and Circle K stores were frequently charging customers more than advertised prices for things like food and drinks and toiletries and tobacco and medicine and gasoline.
2: It's not just convenience stores. It's all stores. They're, you know,
1: Home Depot just got busted for this. Walmart's been busted for this.
2: Well, Walmart's at least doing it to the point where it's like dynamic pricing, so they can at least change it on the fly, whereas a lot of these other stores haven't hit that level of technology yet. But like, who? Like, literally, like, you go to, I'm shopping at Costco. If the price is like $1 or $2 off from what you saw on the tag, are you going to remember that at checkout?
3: Of course not.
2: They know that we're distracted. They know that we're busy.
1: That's what they're counting on, is that you know, you grab something off a shelf thinking this is $3.25, and then you go to the register, and all of a sudden it's $4.25, but of course you're not thinking about it because you're in a hurry, you're scanning stuff.
2: I'm not looking at every price.
1: If somebody's scanning stuff for you, you're not paying attention. Yeah. Are you really looking at your receipt? And that's what they're counting on, but these huge companies are just actively ripping us off.
3: Well, but they're getting involved in these class action lawsuits, paying these measly fines to them. Like Walmart, I think, recently had to pay like a $2 million
1: Same thing with Home Depot. I think it was $1 million and they admitted no fault.
3: What happens after that? They're just like, all right, that's a slap in the wrist to these large companies. Yeah. And then they just keep it pushing and do it again. It's the digital rollback prices, I think, that is what it is, because they have the ability to adjust digitally a lot of these prices on their shelves.
1: Right.
3: And then, like you're saying, Mahoney, you're not double checking, because why would you assume that by the time you get to checkout, it would be any different?
2: In this case, for the, you know, convenience stores, you know, they're not the digital prices. It's just, here's the prices and we're charging you more.
1: So they did this across 26 states and they found that as a whole, with these convenience stores, there was about a 34% failure rate, meaning that this wasn't like an isolated thing. This wasn't like one product that they were accidentally had marked at the wrong price.
2: You're saying one in three?
1: One in three. In fact, at 7-Elevens, where they focused some of these studies, they found about 50% of the products, 12 out of 25 scanned for more than their shelf prices.
2: We cannot get away from getting screwed by every single organization and operation that is out there doing business. It just sucks, man. This is not the future. Where are our flying cars, damn it?
4: That's a wrap.
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3: Your Allegheny Communications forecast. Overnight, expect partly cloudy skies with fog reducing visibility. The temperature will drop to 59. On Tuesday, there will be variable cloudiness with a high of 75. I'm Tri-State Area's meteorologist, Jason Catarina.
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1: Your Allegheny Communications forecast. Overnight, expect partly cloudy skies with fog reducing visibility. The temperature will drop to 59. On Tuesday, there will be variable cloudiness with a high of 75. I'm Tri-State Area's meteorologist, Jason Catarino.
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1: Your Allegheny Communications forecast. Overnight, expect partly cloudy skies with fog reducing visibility. The temperature will drop to 59. On Tuesday, there will be variable cloudiness with a high of 75. I'm Tri-State Area's meteorologist, Jason Catarina.
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1: Berlin. Your Allegheny Communications forecast. Overnight, expect partly cloudy skies with fog reducing visibility. The temperature will drop to 59. On Tuesday, there will be variable cloudiness with a high of 75. I'm Tri-State Area's meteorologist, Jason Caterina.
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1: Your Allegheny Communications forecast. Overnight, expect partly cloudy skies with fog reducing visibility. The temperature will drop to 59. On Tuesday, there will be variable cloudiness with a high of 75. I'm Tri-State Area's meteorologist, Jason Catarino.
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3: 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All right, what's the worst one-night stand? Now, I had 2 one-night stands in college. The thing is, I didn't think either of them were one-night stands, so I was the needy bitch the next week after, and that's when I decided, I don't think I'm right for one-night stands. Steve, ever have a one-night stand disaster?
4: Yes. I think it was last year or the year before I told this at our Q&A at one of our night shows.
3: Oh, you know it's good if that's where it comes up for the first time. Yeah.
4: Where there was a girl that kept meowing at me.
5: Oh, yeah.
4: Yeah. During the act, she kept going.
3: Authentically.
4: Authentically.
3: Like, not right. Like to make you laugh. Like, because, you know.
4: No, it was authentic.
3: Let's see. 1-800-947-3979. This one. I call him Fish Boy now.
5: Oh, God.
3: I knew him from school. He flirted for a few weeks, and then one night I invited him over. We were making out, and when we were ready to go further, he proceeded to flop around on top of me like a fish that had just been caught into a boat. I thought maybe it was like a one-time thing, a little nervous. The first time can be a little awkward, right?
6: It can
3: be. Then we went for round two, and it was just as fish floppity.
4: We just like... Ugh.
3: After the second time... He proceeded to lie in bed with me and tell me all of the plot of The Human Centipede.
7: Oh, no.
5: There are so many red flags here.
6: Oh, my gosh. Yeah, do you want his number?
5: I think I love him. There have been times where I've had to stop and be like, what are you doing? We got to reset here. And
3: like to put some, not yes. ground rules for like what allowed to do, but just, not, do you know what you're doing like
5: right,
3: that?
5: Not ground rules, but are you enjoying this?
4: Are you okay?
5: Yeah. Like
4: are you having a seizure?
5: You're flopping, you're seizing, okay, you're so moving too fast, whatever it is. It's like, what are you doing here? Like, have you done this before? There was somebody who was a few years younger than me that I thought, have you done this often? And so I just stopped. I was like, hey, let's reset really quick. And
3: So you did it very carefully.
5: Yeah.
3: Did they then reset and do better?
5: I just got on top.
4: Oh my God. Okay. If I ever heard
6: you just lay there.
4: Hey, let's reset. In the middle.
3: Oh. Don't you think, like, he probably already knows. He's probably not thinking, I look cool. Right?
6: Well, he probably was.
4: Check out my moves.
5: Honestly, he did kind of have the, I'm doing this face. Okay. And I was like, we're not doing
3: worse.
5: This.
3: Yeah. I don't know what's worse. Thinking you're doing great and then hearing, hey, why don't we reset? Or wondering, I don't know if this is as good for her as it is for me. And then her saying, I think we should reset.
5: Yeah.
3: Oh. This one, I made the mistake a long time ago of having a one-night stand with a coworker. He humped like a rabbit.
5: See, that's not right. Like,
3: I
5: don't
3: quit
5: do
3: my
5: that.
3: Job to get away from
6: yeah.
3: him.
6: Ooh.
3: No one has ever heard a woman say, boy, I hope it's like a rabbit.
5: Unless you're referring to the brand.
8: Yes. Right.
5: Vibrates, turns, and doesn't talk.
8: I hope it's like my rabbit.
5: Yeah.
3: Very bad. You know? I wish I could say I sent you that up for that on purpose, but I did not. Let's see. We got to her place. And she let her dog lick her face and lips for 30 straight seconds.
6: Oh,
3: it grossed me out, but I was already there and horny.
4: Yeah.
3: We were in the middle of hooking up when I heard a commotion and another man's voice. It was her ex who still had a key and was still moving out of the apartment.
6: Oh, my God.
3: A fight ensued, and I was naked the entire time.
6: Oh, yikes.
4: Yeah, what do? You just lay there like, you good? Need me to intervene?
3: Right? And like to the dude, you're like, well, you're broken up, but still, sorry?
5: I'd feel so awkward if I went to somebody's house and their ex was still living there. I'd feel like you were using me.
3: Absolutely.
5: In some way. Even if you weren't, even if it was just like, no, you two have

0: know, cut the cord. It's just like a waiting game because somebody needs a lease or whatever it might be. I would still feel like, why am I here?
1: Yeah. Mm-hmm. Yeah. I think the clothes would go back on. I'm going to let you guys sort this out and I'm going to just be somewhere else.
2: Worst one night stands, this one. I met a girl online for the express purpose of a hookup. I drove to her house excited. And when I got there, when she took her clothes off, everything smelled like chili cheese Fritos.
0: Oh.
2: And I couldn't get it up after that.
3: What's wrong?
4: Something smells really bad.
0: Cheese Fritos. That sounds delicious.
5: Well, I mean, in the right context.
1: In the right context, yes.
2: Literally.
0: They sell those.
1: Yeah. Yeah. Time and place matters, though, you know.
2: It does. Okay. This one from Tennessee. My worst one-night stand was with a girl in the back of a moving truck. We got going pretty good, and the dolly fell on her head, and we had to take her to the hospital in the moving truck. At least go up in grandma's attic where it's like a little cozy or something.
1: Yeah.
2: That's not hot. In the back of a...
5: Says you.
1: Yeah, I always kind of wanted to do it in the grandma's attic.
2: Really? Is that right?
1: Yeah.
6: Definitely didn't think you were saying attic.
1: Sorry to dash your hopes.
0: That could be bleeped out and taken out of context.
2: Oh, yeah.
0: Yep. I'm going to note that time. Thank you for that.
2: You know what? I think we should go to break and continue this so you can get that while it's fresh in your mind. More
1: you
2: of your terrible
1: get him too.
2: One night
1: he said it first.
2: Yeah, but I'm not.
1: You're going to be in this promo.
2: I'm not gross like you. Back in a moment. It is the Free Beer and Hot Wing Show.
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0: 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What's your disastrous one-night stand?
1: We got this one on the app. I met a girl at a wedding, and we had some fun afterwards. But because I had never had a one-night stand before, mid-coitus, I asked her to be my girlfriend.
2: Oh, no.
1: She said yes because she didn't want me to stop. I never heard from her after that night.
3: Oh my!
4: Okay, you be my girlfriend.
0: I didn't do that, but I get the energy.
1: Mm-hmm.
0: Hooked up with my ex-boyfriend's best friend at a hotel. She writes, he couldn't get it up the entire night because he kept saying how wrong it felt. So we watched Edward Scissorhands half nude. Didn't speak for months. But that's one of those where you have to be like, we don't have to stay, right? We got the hotel room.
5: I'm not wasting money.
3: No.
6: Yeah.
3: I mean, it's still nice to cuddle.
0: I went to

0: go on top and accidentally fell off the bed and I broke my fall with my head. Had to get him to take me to the emergency room, and he asked if he could be my emergency contact.
1: That's amazing. Well, I mean, he's like, I did it very successfully once, so how about forever?
0: 1-800-947-3979. My worst one-night stand, I was 18, fresh out of high school. I hooked up with a girl. I hooked up with my high school principal.
2: Whoa.
0: Now it's my daughter's principal? I know he looks at me and remembers that I'm a big girl now. What is going on here?
1: I don't know. What a town you live in.
0: So you graduated high school, had a hookup with your principal. Mm-hmm. He's still there long enough that your daughter's... What if he bangs your daughter?
2: I mean, it wouldn't be out of the question.
1: Why not, man? He's open to it.
3: But what was the part about she's a big girl now?
0: If he recognizes her now that she's a big girl now, meaning like she's a mom now.
2: Okay.
0: I assume, not like someone who shops in Husky.
1: But she might be big girl. Not like I don't know.
0: Lane Bryant cover girl or whatever.
1: I don't know.
0: And one time, shopping for Christmas gifts for my then girlfriend. And I didn't know what Lane Bryant was. So I went in there and I'm like, oh, she always likes sweaters. I start looking. I go, yeah, I don't really know my girlfriend's size. I'm looking around, you know, sometimes you might look for someone who works there is about the same size.
2: Yeah.
0: And so I went up and they said, well, what's her height? What's her weight? And I told them, and the lady goes, honey, this is a store for ladies like me. And I didn't get it. This is a lot of this segment's about how naive I am.
1: You mean 35 year olds?
0: What? I was like, I think she saw me thinking, black ladies?
1: I mean, these look like regular sweaters.
0: Big girls, honey. And I went, oh! Thank you.
3: Honey.
0: Yeah. She laughed and laughed. I bet she's told a lot of people about me.
1: Yeah.
4: Probably.
3: My worst one-night stand, this on text from 570. My worst one-night stand, fresh out of high school, went to a nightclub, 18 and over. One of our super hot teachers was there, and she invited me over. Next thing I know, I woke up the next morning, and her boyfriend was the principal.
1: Okay, so she was dating the principal, but banged you.
0: Wow.
1: That would feel like a cool win.
3: Yeah, that's definitely a porno plot.
1: Yeah, hot teacher.
3: Yeah, so hot for teacher, obviously.
1: And you know he was a real stuffed shirt. Am I right?
0: A real stuffed shirt.
1: Yeah, the hot teacher, she's dating the stuffed shirt.
3: Yeah.
1: But what she longs for is Billy from Stranger Things.
0: Ladies, I know you're both in situationships, relationships, but I know you're both involved, but when you hear this, I'm just warning you because I don't want you to get like the vapors and like text and be like, oh, we're breaking up. I got to find this guy.
4: Okay.
0: I'm going to tell you one about a woman who hooked up with what's probably the perfect man. He made love like a malfunctioning jackhammer and would not stop laughing maniacally the whole time. I imagine Brad Pitt in Fight Club. You don't know where I've been! It was terrifying. Afterwards, he raved about how good he was at sex and how the only thing better than sex was Wendy's Baconators.
4: Stop. Okay, I have fallen asleep with a Baconator on my chest, and that was just as enjoyable.
3: They're pretty good.
4: As other things I've fallen asleep with.
1: On your chest.
4: On my chest. Yeah.
0: So this is a night drinking, yeah. I assume?
4: Mean, and I went to a Roger Waters concert.
0: Oh, and you were like David Hasselhoff going, okay.
4: Yeah. Smirnoff had just come out with their like 100-proof blue bottle, and... I don't remember Roger Waters building a wall of any kind. I just know I woke up and I was like, why does it smell like bacon and mayonnaise? And I looked on my chest. I was like, oh, this is unfortunate. I only ate like half of this.
0: It wasn't still good?
4: No. Well.
0: Probably not in the position to eat it anymore. Your stomach was no longer a cooperative teammate.
4: No.
0: Adam joins us. Adam, what's your one-night stand that went south?
5: I once woke up in a jacuzzi that was drained naked to this girl's teenage and 10-year-old daughters asking me if I wanted a blanket because I was shivering.
0: So you hook up with a woman. Did you know she had kids?
5: Yeah.
0: So you all get in the jacuzzi tub. She just drains it and goes to bed and says,
5: I guess
0: will find
5: she
0: him.
5: Didn't want me to drown.
2: Well, that was nice of her. Yeah.
0: Did you take the blanket?
5: Oh, yeah.
0: Yeah, good choice. I don't know what else you do.
3: No, don't leave or anything. Just stay there naked in the empty hot tub. Hey,

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5: With a check of your local news, I'm Andrew Watkins. As National Pedestrian Safety Month begins this October, the West Virginia Governor's Highway Safety Program is partnering with the Department of Transportation to remind motorists of their responsibility to protect vulnerable road users. Remain vigilant, reduce speeds, and always look out for pedestrians. The Maryland Department of Commerce recognizes this week as Maryland Economic Development Week, a celebration of the local business community and the projects that contribute to the state's economy, job creation and retention efforts, and quality of life. The West Virginia Division of Forestry announced yesterday that fall fire season will begin tomorrow and continue through December 31st. Staff members at WVU Medicine Potomac Valley Hospital recently volunteered their time to contribute to three projects throughout the Mineral County area as part of the annual Mineral County Day of Caring and Sharing, hosted by the Potomac Highlands United Way. From your Allegheny Communications Newsroom, I'm Andrew Watkins.
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0: Allegheny Communications forecast. Today we'll have variable cloudiness with a high of 75. Tonight will be mainly clear with fog reducing visibilities late and a low of 51. Tomorrow expect sun and some clouds with a high of 81. I'm Tri-State Area's meteorologist Joe Lundberg.
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1: People get attached to animals, and sometimes they get really integrated into their lives, and you know, you get times where you think, maybe that person's a little too into that. I'm sure that was the reaction for many, or at least some, when this guy was on the news in England in 1981. He's a raiser of ducks, I guess. It seems like this is not the first time he's done something like this. He has a deep duck knowledge.
2: Yeah. He looks a little like Tommy.
3: Or if he does look like Tommy.
1: Or if James Hetfield from Metallica had been a little older and didn't join a band, just was a guy.

0: guy in England.
1: Yeah, who loved ducks.
2: Yeah.
0: But yeah, he does look like... Tommy, this might be you in a past life.
2: Or a future life.
0: Yeah. I don't know. Time is a flat circle, right? Yeah. All right, so this guy loves ducks.
3: The idea was to keep in more heat.
0: Okay, let me just... I don't know if he ever actually repeats it. He is incubating the duck eggs, or duck egg, in his pants.
2: Okay. He's got to keep more heat.
0: Mm-hmm. He does.
2: Yeah, the idea. Makes sense. Yep.
3: The idea was to keep in more heat. That was the idea. I just be a little bit more careful on what I do. That's all I do it for.
4: Well, what happens when you go to bed? Do you remove the egg and place it somewhere warm?
3: No. My egg stays in my underpants.
0: What?
1: In my underpants.
2: That is a risky move. I mean, it's weird, but also risky, because you could buy heat lamps.
0: Right.
2: Like, I mean, you don't have to do it this
0: for
2: way.
0: For the whole day.
2: Yeah.
0: Not just for sleepy time.
2: Even when this was taken, which could have been yesterday or
0: 1981.
2: 40 years ago. Okay, it was 81, you said. Yeah, they had heat lamps then. Mm-hmm. I'm positive.
0: Yeah.
4: Throughout the night,
3: 24 hours a day, apart from bathing and visiting the toilet.
1: Yeah, that would just be silly.
0: Yeah, you wouldn't want to keep a duck egg in your pants while you're in the shower.
4: And what does your wife think about it? She has to share the bed with you and the duck egg.
3: Yes.
0: He's married? Isn't that shocking?
5: There is truly someone for everyone.
0: If I were still single, that would break my heart.
2: Yeah.
3: In the first instance, she was a little bit annoyed, but now she's seen the funny side.
2: Okay, she's quacking up about it.
0: She's given up, is what she's done.
5: She doesn't give a duck anymore.
2: No.
4: How long have you got to go now? About another 2 weeks?
3: About 2 weeks, yeah. Just less than 2 weeks, actually. A couple of days less.
0: It's weird to think that, of course, he has a duck egg in his pants right now talking to this guy on the news. Mm-hmm. Is a duck egg roughly the size of a chicken egg?
2: Yes.
1: I would assume so.
0: A little bigger? Yeah.
2: Little bigger, but about the same.
0: I don't know how you could possibly keep that in there and remain aware of it enough to keep it never from breaking.
2: I don't know. I mean, they're pretty strong, but Jesus, that's weird.
4: What about the actual day of hatching out? Now, you might be in the middle of a very deep sleep in the middle of the night.
3: Exactly, yeah.
2: But if it doesn't come out of the fly, like if all of a sudden just a beak and a little duck head comes out of his fly, that's the only way.
0: There's a pecker sticking out of your pecker zipper, but it's the wrong kind.
2: Yeah.
3: I mean, they do give you quite a bit of a warning. You can hear them knocking. You can see the shell starting to crack. And as soon as I see this, I shall...
4: You reckon that'll wake you up?
3: Well, like I say, it'll be... it could be maybe an hour or two. I keep looking at it regular. And as soon as I see signs of something happening, then if I want to go to bed, I'll stay up.
4: So you could have a night vigil waiting for this little duck to be born in the early hours.
3: Yeah, it could be. Yeah, I just have to keep my eye on it.
4: And how did you go on at work? I mean, you're a metal polisher.
0: It's so weird. Later, like, oh god, that's Dad's crotch duck.
2: Right. Yeah.
0: Are we eating Dad's crotch duck tonight?
4: How did you go on at work? I mean, you're a metal polisher. I know.
3: Yeah, I'm a metal polisher, but he doesn't get in my way at all, in whatsoever.
2: Well, yeah, I mean, he doesn't polish metal with his testicles, as far as I would guess, so I wouldn't think it would be too big of a problem.
3: I just have to tuck it further down. When I'm carrying my cylinder heads at the Jag, I just tuck it further down into my underpants, and there's no problem.
4: Well, I think we'd better take a look at the egg, Tom, to see if it's intact.
5: Crotch shot.
2: They're showing his crotch right crotch now. Shot.
0: What if he gets an emotional boner because he loves his duck so much?
2: He might.
3: Fair enough.
4: Still feels quite comfortable down there, doesn't
3: he? Oh, yeah, no problem at all.
2: Okay, I mean...
4: Three pairs of underpants, of course, must ensure... Yeah.
0: They're just showing two other ducks walking across his yard because they don't want to show this on the BBC.
5: Did you say he's wearing three pairs of underwear?
2: Yeah.
1: Keep that thing warm.
0: Keep the heat in.
2: Keep the heat in, yeah.
0: Oh, what a swampy British ass that is.
3: helps to keep a bit of heat in.
0: It's insane.
4: It's a bunny egg, isn't it?
5: He just pulled an egg out of his
1: mouth. Imagine he just takes a bite out of it.
5: It's hard boiled.
2: Oh, no, it's too warm.
1: No, that's me lunch. Let me reach down further.
3: Yeah. Yeah, it's, well, it's the same as any other egg.
4: Any indication there?

0: that it's doing the right thing? That
1: well,
0: it's hatching?
1: I don't know. I haven't got a clue. I'm not a Magnus Pike, you know.
2: I'm just a pervert.
3: Yeah. A really weird kind of pervert.
4: Yeah.
1: Or a farmer. I've never done this before, sir.
2: Oh, man, he puts it like right in the front, too. I just assumed it would be off to the side.
3: Resting
2: a
3: on
2: bit.
3: The twig. You'd think maybe it slides down by the berries.
4: Probably does. It probably, it's heavy, so it probably, slides up under his clock weights.
5: It's like my third ball.
4: Yeah, probably.
3: That taint no place to be born a duck.
1: Really know if it's going to hatch at all.
4: That guy's in prison or dead, right?
3: Well, certainly dead.
2: I mean,
4: yeah.
2: Well, no, because this was 1981, so he's probably 22.
4: He's 23.
3: That's true.
2: He's barely retired.
4: Yeah, he's

0: Here's what nobody says.
1: A plate tells you what she drives. It doesn't tell you where she sleeps. That's a data broker. 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
2: It's free beer and hot wings on DZ.

0: wanted you to do.
1: Help him move.
2: After fuck nickels you found out of a fish.
1: Yeah. Oh, yeah. There's that. Yeah,
3: that's
0: took wind out of that one. Yeah. No. Steve, what about you?
4: Not mock him when he showed up wearing Daisy Dukes.
0: That's Tony Armadillo.
4: Tony Balboni.
0: Tony Balboni.
1: Yeah, yeah.
4: Actually, my friend who is going to be at the show tomorrow night, my friend Doug. Doug was with me when I got fired by Tony Balboni.
1: I cannot believe that is a Tony human Balboni. Name. I mean, that is like that's like the pro wrestler name of the guy who gets beat up every week.
0: Uh-huh. Yes.
1: Who goes into the ring wearing Daisy Duke shorts and doesn't understand why everyone's making fun of him?
0: Yeah. Yeah. Tonight in the ring, Tony Balboni versus Steve Labardosi, actual wrestler. All right, Kelly, what about you?
2: On the last show I was on, they would do fake radio, so they would use actors a lot, and then they would do little like plants here and there on social media to get clicks and views. And they really wanted to pretend like there was this weird listener who was obsessed with me doing things like counting quarters or putting like mustard on a sandwich. So okay. They're like, just record these and put them on social media, and we'll call this listener Glenn. And it was listener Glenn, which was I think, or listener Greg, maybe. I really don't know. One of those weird G names.
0: Yeah.
1: Yeah. Yeah.
0: No good name starts with a G.
2: I was like, okay, but y'all are actually making me do this and it's kind of weird. And then one of the guys on the show, one of the hosts was like, I'll pay you $20 every video you do. I was like, make it 50 and I'll do it. And so he paid me $50 to make these clickable videos and people really bought into it. And I would stack like 27 quarters and count in Spanish or something stupid like that.
0: Yeah.
2: And they would, like, that was so weird.
0: And they were
2: like,
0: mad at Glenn?
2: Well, they would
0: or
2: just
0: they'd get
2: they would
0: mad
2: say,
0: themselves.
2: We got another Glenn request or whatever, you know, and it would be like, put mustard on a sandwich and then rub the bread together sensually.
0: Weird.
2: And it was weird, and I did it.
0: Yeah,
2: like, okay. Okay, well, I got $50 each time, and I did it like 5 or 6 times, so that was cool, but weird.
0: A fire department sergeant in his 40s has been suspended last week. He was suspended last week, that is.
1: Okay.
0: He was forcing his coworkers, his underlings, to play board games during work hours.
1: Hmm. Like, you have to play board games with me?
0: Yeah.
1: Wow.
0: Mm-hmm.
1: Okay.
2: He's just lonely.
0: They weren't Settlers of Catan or Ticket to Ride or Scrabble or any of the ones you've heard of. There were 10 different types of board games. All that he had created himself on blank pieces of paper.
2: Aww.
1: Oh my gosh. Okay. Oh,
0: no. One all staffer right. estimated that they had played 14 different times, totaling 35 hours per person.
1: Okay. Jeez. So he's
0: there was
1: my
0: no
1: kids
0: betting
1: when
0: or
1: they
0: anything.
1: Were six coming up with games.
0: Yes. 9 workers who were there were also given written warnings, but not suspended. Not everyone was into it. In fact, the whole thing stopped when someone snitched. The boss said he thought it'd be good for communication. And now regrets his decision.
4: So he made up the games.
1: Yeah.
2: He just wanted his friends to try his games.
4: It's like when, didn't Adam Scott's character in Parks and Rec create
2: yeah. Cones,
4: like,
2: of Dunshire.
4: Cones of Dunshire?
1: Yeah. And it ended up being a big hit.
0: Yes. Like, it was when he was unemployed, right?
2: Yeah. Yeah. He got into Claymation, Calzones, and Cones of Dunshire.
0: There'd be part of you that's like, hey, you guys, we're going to play a board game today. You'd be like, okay. That's different. And it could, like, one time, like, it'd be fun. You know, nice change of pace.
4: We've done that before here.
0: Yeah.
4: We played that one game where you weren't tapping your piece as you moved it from one space to the next. You were sliding it.
0: Camel Cup or Camel Up.
4: Camel Up, whatever it was called.
1: But also, that was an actual manufactured game.
0: Yes.
1: Like, it's one thing to do. Yeah, I can see, okay, we don't have a lot going on. This will build a little bit of rapport amongst us. Let's play a game. Here's some, you know, Boggle or something easy, you know, whatever. Right. But I made up this game and you have to play it with me multiple times. And here's another game. That's weird.
2: The forcing people to do it is a problem. But just wanting your pals to play your new game. That sounds so sweet. I feel bad for him.
0: It seems like a pretty lonely existence for the old fire captain.
1: Yeah. They're not his pals, though. That's the problem.
2: But he thinks they are.
4: I want to know more about the game.
1: Yeah. Is it good?
0: The 10 games.
1: Like, is it fun?
0: What if it's just like knockoff checkers?
1: It probably is.
0: And it's made with a pen. Like, you're right. Like, it's fun when your kids make board games because it's fun to see their creative process. Mm-hmm. But man, oh, man. No one has ever said, but this needs to be made into a real game.
3: Well, and mine was always when I would make my own games, it was just a different

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2: 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I don't know that you're not going to be able to help me, but I don't understand it myself, and I saw it with my own eyes.
3: Okay.
2: A strange thing. On the way to Knoxville for Tennessee and Texas this weekend, we landed in Atlanta, and I had about 2 hours, so I went into the Sky Club to get some.
3: Do you know they have like 8 Sky Clubs there?
2: They're everywhere, and they keep adding more.
3: Yeah.
2: And they're all packed.
3: Yeah, and they're all different, aren't they?
2: Yes.
3: They all have their own little personality.
2: They do.
3: That's kind of cool.
4: Oh, yeah. Man, I like going to Epcot, but only for Delta cookies.
2: And now the food's different, so you might be like, oh, I don't want pork and beans or whatever.
3: Yeah.
2: I don't know what it was. I can't imagine they have pork and beans.
4: The pork and beans Sky Club.
2: Well, they did.
4: That's not as good as the quesadilla Sky Club.
2: Now, I will tell you, they did have a pork selection and some southern baked beans. It wasn't together.
5: Yeah.
2: It was much classier than I made it sound.
3: Yeah, that's what I saw in this guy's TikTok. He did a club crawl instead of a pub crawl.
2: Yeah.
3: And he went Delta Sky Club to Delta Sky Club through the Atlanta airport. And yeah, he had a delicious looking barbecue sandwich.
2: You can.
3: And one of them.
2: Yeah. You can eat.
3: Anyways, totally had to derail you so we can talk about food and cool clubs.
2: It. So I go to the restroom, and the restrooms in those Sky Clubs generally have someone in there, not like an attendant handing you napkins, but they're just someone there to make sure everything stays clean and there's all that, whatever. And I walk in and the attendant's kind of in the doorway. So you walk in and behind the stalls, I see what the attendant is kind of looking at. And there's a
3: hole in the wall.
2: No, there's a woman in there with a man in the men's room.
5: Okay.
2: And
5: okay.
2: As I turn the corner, I hear him say, ma'am, you're not allowed to be in here. And they ignore him. And I thought, I don't know if they speak English. They've got 2 animal carriers, like suitcases, around the ground. One didn't seem to have anything in it. I thought the other one had a cat or a small dog in it or a ferret. I don't know. And they're pulling stuff out of bags and moving stuff back and forth. And I don't know what had gone on before we came in, but it seemed like this was the first time that guy had noticed something weird was going on. I suspect he was out in the hallway and then someone came out and said, yeah, there's a woman in there right before I get
5: in. I was going to say, how did they get past him?
2: So I need to use one of the stalls. So I go up, they're full, and where you would normally wait is where they're sitting having like a clothing fire drill or something. I don't know what they're doing.
4: All right. Okay.
2: And so then the guy walks over again. He goes, you can't be in here. They ignore him again. And they're just moving stuff back and forth and kind of muttering to each other. And then I hear them. No, they're actually speaking English. And I'm like, oh, okay. Well, because at first I thought, well, they don't understand. There's some cultural thing going on that I don't understand. And this guy's like, what am I supposed to do?
5: Right.
2: Now, bear in mind, at some point, like 2 of the stall doors open up

0: guys walk out and have that, yeah, there's a woman right here. One guy walked out like still zipping up and like as guys are prone to do, like he's tucking in his shirt and zipping up his pants. And he's like, oh God. So then the guy a third time, at least while I've been there, maybe more, says, hey, you all can't be in here. And the guy turns around and goes, hey, there's no family restroom. And then goes back like, well, obviously, if there's no family restroom, we both go into the women's. Yeah. And then no one said anything. And then the guy goes, what do you want me to do? Go in the women's bathroom? And then some other guy goes, no, she could wait outside. And he goes, we're doing stuff. And then everybody just ignored them till they left.
1: That's so bizarre.
0: But I don't know what they were doing.
2: Did they have a child with them?
0: No child. Because at first I thought, well, maybe there's a child. That's what I thought I was going to see.
3: Yeah.
0: I thought there was going to be a child and like there was a big diaper thing or whatever.
2: Also, I find it hard to believe there's no family restroom anywhere near them.
0: Maybe not in the Sky Club, but there definitely are in the Atlanta airport.
2: Yeah, yeah. They're everywhere.
0: Yes.
1: Maybe that's somebody that just needs an assist for whatever they need to do in a weird way back there.
0: I mean, yeah, maybe. But they never actually went into a... I don't know what they were doing that needed the privacy of a bathroom. That's what I still don't understand.
4: Yeah, because if they had a small child that had, you know, a diaper explosion or maybe a pet that, like, peed the crate or on their things, that's how I thought you were going there with that. Like, well, hey, the ferret got out and...
0: Yeah.
4: And peed all over her clothes on the
3: it's
4: plane.
3: It's loose in the airport.
1: Oh, yeah. And if she's about to see my ferret get out.
4: Yeah.
0: And if they had said that, I suspect everybody would have been like, all right, this is weird, but okay.
4: Yeah. Mm-hmm.
0: But instead, they just yelled at the poor attendant who's like, I don't know what to do, man. Yeah. This sucks.
1: Man, I would just do what I did in college when some girl would be in the men's bathroom there during bar night because the girl's bathroom was filled. I go, well, you see what you see. I didn't tell you to come in here.
0: Yeah. Like, that's kind of, it was... I mean, outside of a few shocked faces, it was business as usual.
1: Yeah, I mean, you know.
0: Late of the hour, dumber than the show trivia. On the way next, you're in a relationship. It's good. But do you have a creepy behavior within that relationship that maybe you hide from your significant other? There were a lot of online anonymous confessions, and maybe it will inspire you next. 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
1: 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Ever been in a good relationship where you know it's good and you're happy, but there also is something you do that's low-key or high-key creepy? You're like, yeah, they don't really need to know about that. Somebody asked that on Reddit, which then turned into a BuzzFeed list. Here's an example, because I think I would have needed an example on this one. Mm-hmm. I've been like, I don't know. I don't think so.
2: Because some people might do something that others would deem as creepy that they don't realize that other people would feel it that way.
1: Right. But a lot of these, you're going to say, oh, no, people would know that's creepy. Like this one. Before we were dating, he came over to my house for a party. The next morning when I was cleaning up, I licked his empty beer cans where his mouth had been.
3: Oh, okay. That is.
1: Oh, my God.
4: What's wrong with
3: creepy.
4: That?
3: Nothing,
1: like,
3: Steve.
1: You can't. Like, you could never really confess that to them, right? Like, if you were dating 3 years and you thought, we were getting close to a proposal or whatever, and you're like, hey, by the way, before we were dating, I used to lick your beer cans from the night before just because your mouth had been there.
2: It was as close as I could get to kissing you.
4: So creepy.
2: I don't know how I would feel about that.
1: Could any of you turn that into something that's flattering for you? Like, mate, if that came up now, Josh is like, yeah, just really, I knew. Licked the glasses where your tongue had been.
4: Yeah,
1: no,
4: if you found out now,
1: no
4: would,
1: way.
4: That, would that be a deal breaker at this point?
3: Yeah.
4: Really?
3: I don't know. Maybe. I think I'd have to be like, are you a witch? Is this some sort of spell?
1: Right. Yeah, were you conjuring?
3: Yeah.
5: I just keep picturing walking in the room and seeing somebody lick a beer can, because you might not even know that it's yours. So then it just looks like they lick beer cans, like, which is weird.
1: Yeah, you have a drinking. I think you have a drinking problem.
5: Yeah, that visual is interesting. And then they look at you and say, I really like to lick your beer cans. Yeah, I don't know that you're kissing my mouth ever again.
2: Mm-hmm.
5: I find it incredibly attractive and we get married. I'm in love forever.
2: Yeah. I have to admit, I would be less concerned if I found out they were licking it specifically because it was my beer can rather than they just randomly lick beer cans.
1: That's true. That's a good point.
2: I go, all right, you might be a little strange, but at least it's because you like me and not because you're gross.
5: Capitalize on it. Call my strange addictions. Say, hey, my lover just told me something. Bring the camera crew in. Make it a show.
1: Now we're on
5: Go viral
1: TV.
5: On TikTok. Now we've made millions. I love you for sure.
6: Yeah. She loves that bottom inch of what's left in a beer can, which you know is mostly spit.
2: Yeah.
6: But she's addicted.
1: Ugh.
5: Fingers crossed somebody put their cigarette out in this. Double whammy if it was in my boyfriend's mouth, too.
6: It's like a cereal prize box.
2: Yummy, yummy.
1: This one. I had a huge crush on a guy, and while stalking his entire existence before we went on our first date, I stumbled across his mom's Facebook. 8 years prior, she posted her mother's tombstone and a photo of the funeral program. On the program, there was a nice photo of grandma and a mention of a super specific interest. On our first date later that week, I brought up how a cute, nice old lady in the bathroom named the same name as his grandmother just complimented me and chatted me up about how she had a birthday coming up soon, which was what the tombstone had told me about grandma.

0: I described her as I saw her in the program, and he genuinely thought his grandmother's spirit had appeared to me.
1: Oh my God. What the hell?
0: Because how else would I know those things? I knew he was very family-oriented, and sure enough, he never let that go. He would tell everyone about it for years. Never told him it was a sham, even after we broke up.
1: Why would
0: That's
1: you do
0: That's a psychopath.
1: That?
2: Yeah.
1: Yeah.
3: Yeah, I mean, I think it's very common. I think a lot of people do the old, you know, Facebook investigations
2: sure.
3: and things. And might even find something and go, oh, yeah, I'm going to bring that up.
1: Yeah.
3: But channeling the grandmother, like one thing to go, oh, I'm going to bring something up that I knew her grandma liked and then that's going to make her feel good about it or whatever. But the idea that you would go so far as to make it seem like you had been visited by the grandma.
0: Right.
3: Yeah, that's a different level. That's too much to keep up, too. Like, you know what I mean?
0: That's bonkers.
1: That is so weird.
3: But, you know, you got to experiment sometimes in life.
1: And I guess.
3: That's how you figure out what's worth it and what's not and what's a boundary and what isn't. You know, you got to make mistakes. But in that case, I guess it worked.
0: One time back when my husband and I were still dating, he had some x-rays done of most of his body. Long story short, it was pretty difficult to save any of the images off the janky CD-ROM at the time. But I was able to help him do it. That wasn't the creepy part. The creepy part is that I have kept them on purpose all this time, making sure that whenever I get a new computer, I transfer the files, and those always have a special place. Now
1: the
0: it's
1: x-rays?
0: Been
1: the x-ray files?
0: Now it's been 18 years and several computers. I still have the folder buried deep in my files. He's super attractive, and I find it beautiful and intimate to look inside him. Every few months or so, especially when he's traveling and I miss him, I dig up the images just to look inside. I know it's weird. It's also embarrassing. Some people have stashes of other types of images on their computer. Mine are just randomly safe for work medical images of my spouse.
1: That is weird.
3: Like, I could have bought that. I keep doing it because there's some sentimentality there because we had just started dating and I helped him with this project. And so it kind of brings back the memories of me helping him do something.
1: Yeah.
3: But otherwise, yeah, you'd think you would just look at like regular pictures of a person.
1: Right, not their insides.
3: I mean, you know, whatever.
0: 1-800-947-3979. More of this on the way. It is the Free Beer and Hot Wings Show.
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5: With a check of your local news, I'm Andrew Watkins. As National Pedestrian Safety Month begins this October, the West Virginia Governor's Highway Safety Program is partnering with the Department of Transportation to remind motorists of their responsibility to protect vulnerable road users. Remain vigilant, reduce speeds, and always look out for pedestrians. The Maryland Department of Commerce recognizes this week as Maryland Economic Development Week, a celebration of the local business community and the projects that contribute to the state's economy, job creation and retention efforts, and quality of life. The West Virginia Division of Forestry announced yesterday that fall fire season will begin tomorrow and continue through December 31st. Staff members at WVU Medicine Potomac Valley Hospital recently volunteered their time to contribute to three projects throughout the Mineral County area as part of the annual Mineral County Day of Caring and Sharing, hosted by the Potomac Highlands United Way. From your Allegheny Communications newsroom, I'm Andrew Watkins.
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3: Your Allegheny Communications forecast. Today we'll have variable cloudiness with a high of 75. Tonight will be mainly clear with fog reducing visibilities late and a low of 51. Tomorrow expect sun and some clouds with a high of 81. I'm Tri-State Area's meteorologist Joe Lundberg.
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1: You're in a relationship. It's good. But do you have a creepy behavior within that relationship that maybe you hide from your significant other? 1-800-947-3979. Mate, are you looking for a creative gift idea that's kind of artsy and crafty?
2: Always.
1: For your boyfriend?
2: Yeah, always.
1: This woman writes, I collected clippings of his body hair from the bathroom after he shaved, mixed it with some of my own, and stuffed a small teddy bear with it and gave it to him for Christmas and said, it's our baby.
3: Oh, like a Build-A-Bear.
4: Gross. Oh, my God.
2: What in the Blair Witch Project? That's like when they kept finding those sticks. Wrapped in.
3: Yeah, in the little bundles.
1: Oh, yeah.
4: Says, yeah, okay, school. Whatever, voodoo lady.
1: She writes, art school did some weird S to my brain. I've stopped being so weird and creepy and innovative now.
4: Gosh.
1: So it sounds like that's a no.
3: Right? I don't know. It sounded like a maybe to me.
4: I just don't want to even touch hair that's no longer attached.
2: Exactly.
4: Let alone mix the hair and stuff a bear with it. Because you know those are going to start poking out, too. You know how hairs find ways into things and out of things?
2: Yeah.
4: Like, who wants that?
5: What if she made you a drain teddy bear and it was all your drain hair?
1: And it stunk.
3: Oh, and it's wet constantly.
4: It's always wet.
1: It comes with a note, just add water.
4: That never happened because girls never clean the drains.
5: No, I need Drano real bad right now. I'm taking a bath every time I shower.
1: Up to the ankles?
4: Yeah. An ankle bath. I hate it when that happens at a hotel. That's so gross.
1: Oh, it's worse there. This woman writes, he used to sleep through his alarm and asked me to call him to wake him up. At some point, I started to think, I'm not putting in enough effort. And he was being really cute, so I went over to wake him up in person one morning. I went in through the window and woke him up. He wasn't excited. He wasn't mad. It just was really, really awkward. I cringe every time I think about it. I bet he tells people about the unhinged girl who snuck into his house while he was sleeping now.
3: He does.
2: Mm-hmm.
3: He definitely does.
4: Probably.
3: And he should.
4: Probably.
3: And you should feel embarrassed.
4: But see, you know, that's one of those things you take it a step further because of movies or whatever. And you go, this is going to, and you play it out in your head and how excited and you're going to embrace and maybe have sex right on the spot.
2: We'll
4: Who
2: be
4: knows?
2: In love.
1: Have you ever done anything like that, Hot Wings, where you're like, this sounded good on paper, but now it looks creepy?
3: Yeah, a little breaking and entering.
4: Probably 1,000 things. But no, I've never broken and entered because at this point I would be afraid. Like, you don't know who's got what. And I would be afraid that I'd get shot or something. Go, I didn't even know you owned a gun.
1: Right.
4: Like, I don't need that kind of trouble. So no, I would not do that. But I can't say that like early 20s me wouldn't have done that if the scenario had presented itself the right way.
1: Text from West Michigan. When my wife and I first started dating, she was saving my beard hairs in a jar.
4: That's so weird. I don't get that. Like saving hairs and clippings and fingernails.
1: Zombie Kisser 2K writes, I just love sniffing his underwear. Don't care. I wouldn't tell him because he gets weird about being a smelly dude, but I like to fool around with him before he showers because of the smell of his funk.
4: Oh, man.
1: See, brace yourself.
3: Yeah.
1: This woman writes, I know it's creepy, and I don't

0: dream catcher. She found them and threw them away on me.
1: I made you this dream catcher out of your hair. Terrifying.
2: In that person's defense, if anybody's going to like it, it's somebody who has dreads.
0: Know your audience, yeah.
2: Yeah.
0: This woman writes, I went through all of his photos and Google translated the comments that were left in his native tongue because I wanted to know if any girls had even flirted with him 10 years ago when he would have been 14 years old.
1: Something you do when you're bored and then it still just like eats away at you until finally you have to be like, who's Rosalita?
0: And now you look a fool.
1: Yeah. Mm-hmm.
0: I was so in love and found him so attractive that at the first opportunity when I finally got in his apartment, I wiped my face and body with his bath towel.
3: Oh,
0: that's like my dog rolling and stuff next to the walking path or whatever.
4: The worst was when I would shower and you'd be at like a family member's house or whatever and you use one of their towels. And you realize you grabbed the one that wasn't clean, so it smells like your grandpa. Mm-hmm. No offense.
3: A little damp.
4: And it's like, oh, God, this smells like grandpa. I don't think I'd want to do that with one of my lovers either. I don't want to smell your damp body towel.
0: That is.
2: Not really.
0: One more. I linked his texts to my phone browser so I could read all of his texts as they came and went. On two occasions, I sent texts from my phone as him. He never caught on.
2: Wow. Man, that's one. I didn't know you could do that. And two, that's crazy.
0: Yeah, right.
3: What were the texts that you sent too?
0: Right.
3: Were they just
2: like, I think you're the best?
3: But were they, yeah. How did he not notice?
0: Right.
2: One, it's crossing a line. And two, you're dating a stupid person.
0: Lose-lose, really.
2: Yeah.
0: Lose-lose. Dumber Than the Show Trivia Revisited. That is next. It is the Free Beer and Hot Wing Show.
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0: 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Today's contestant is named Cheryl from Northeast Pennsylvania. Hi, Cheryl. How are you?
1: Hi, good morning. I'm fine. How are you guys?
0: Very good. You and Steve will be taking each other on. Steve's jackpot is $200. He's going to exit to the hallway. He will not be able to hear your turn or any of the questions or anything like that. You'll each have the same five questions from me. Whoever gets the most right wins. If there's a tie, low time is the deciding factor. And you can each pass on questions the first time around. Cheryl, that all makes sense?
1: It does. I've been listening to you guys for a while now, so I think I got it down pat.
0: Were you listening to us before you had any grandchildren?
1: Oh, my God, yeah. Okay. I've been listening to you forever.
0: Okay. So. What about before you had any children?
1: No. My kids are 24 and 21. So.
0: Okay. So you started listening after you and your husband went all the way the first time.
1: Okay.
2: I mean, it's possible one of them could have been conceived during the existence of this show.
0: Oh, yeah. Probably during Not Quite News when she got bored.
2: Yeah.
0: All right.
1: My husband's been listening for a long time, so.
0: Very good. We appreciate you both. Cheryl, let's play this game. You have a chance to win $200. Are you ready?
1: I am.
0: All right. Your turn on Dumber Than the Show trivia against Steve for $200 begins in 3, 2, 1. Who was born first? Jimmy Dean or James Dean?
1: James Dean.
0: Who keeps telling Captain Kirk that Earthlings are highly illogical?
1: Pass.
0: What gas makes up approximately 74% of the sun's mass?
1: Hydrogen?
0: What famous rapper was born Stanley Kirk Burrell in 1962?
1: Biggie.
0: Who?
1: Biggie.
0: Oh. Name the four U.S. states that start with W.
1: Washington, Wyoming, Wisconsin. Oh, I can't think of the other one. Pass for now.
0: Who keeps telling Captain Kirk and that the Earthlings are highly illogical?
1: Fox.
0: Name the four U.S. states that start with W.
1: Washington, Wyoming, Wisconsin. I'm drawing a blank. I can't think of this last one. Pass.
0: Time. I'm going to put you on hold, and I would expect that about a half second after that happens, you will say a swear because it will pop into your head, that last one.
2: Probably.
0: All right.
1: You are not wrong.
0: No, Cheryl, hold on. Right now, she is saying a grandma version of the F word, like fudgeroony or something. Let's get Steve in here. Welcome back, Steve.
3: Thank you.
0: Are you ready to play?
3: Yes.
0: This is good timing because it's your turn. And we shall begin in 3, 2, 1. Who was born first, Jimmy Dean or James Dean?
3: James Dean.
0: Who keeps telling Captain Kirk that Earthlings are highly illogical?
3: Spock.
0: What gas makes up approximately 74% of the sun's mass?
3: Pass.
0: What famous rapper was born Stanley Kirk Burrell in 1962?
3: Pass.
0: Name the four U.S. states that start with W.
3: Washington, Wisconsin, Wyoming, and... Oh, boy. West Virginia.
0: What gas makes up approximately 74% of the sun's mass?
3: Is that oxygen?
0: What famous rapper was born Stanley?
3: Pass.
0: Time.
3: Yuck.
0: How'd it go? I think, never mind. I heard the previous statement you made when you addressed the press earlier. Let's welcome Cheryl back. Hi, Cheryl. Let's score this game. Who was born first, Jimmy Dean or James Dean? You both said James Dean. The answer is Jimmy Dean. Who keeps telling Captain Kirk that Earthlings are highly illogical? Steve said Spock. Cheryl said Spock. Both correct. It's Spock. Tied at 1. What gas makes up approximately 74% of the sun's mass? Steve said oxygen. Cheryl said hydrogen. It's hydrogen. Cheryl leads 2-1. What famous rapper was born Stanley Kirk Burrell in 1962? Steve passed, and then the second time passed again. Cheryl said Biggie. Those are both incorrect.
2: No, I don't know. I would have guessed Notorious B.I.G.
0: Number one gangster rapper of all time, MC Hammer.
4: Oh.
3: What is his name?

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0: 2-1, Cheryl. Name the four U.S. states that start with a W. Steve said Wyoming, Washington, Wisconsin, and then struggled for a while. And then, like a lightning bolt out of a clear blue sky, said West Virginia. That is correct. If Cheryl gets it, Cheryl said Wyoming, Washington, Wisconsin. And then she paused. And then said, I don't know, pass. And then passed a second time. Yeah! Tied That's it two. So we go to clocks for the deciding factor.
1: Cheryl did it in a time of 1:22. Steve with a time of 54. Steve is the winner.
0: Cheryl.
2: Good job, Steve.
3: Nice job, Cheryl.
0: Here we go. We'll play again today. Hot Wings will ask the questions. You could win up to $1,100. Pretty sweet. Authorities say a Kentucky officer ran the same two license plates 2,000 times. They belonged to the mother of his child. She had an order of protection against him. They didn't hack anything. He typed in a plate. One of 120,000 cameras. The Washington Post found at least 50 more. Most were watching women. Audit logs show a police chief ran 600 searches on two plates. His exes and her teenage daughters. That's a lot of things. Here's what nobody says. A plate tells you what she drives. It doesn't tell you where she sleeps. That comes from a data broker, and that's why Incogni is important.
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3: 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I'm Free Beer, Hot Wings, over there, roommates. Hi. In college, years ago, and working together ever since. Steve joined us in 2009, but we've known him since he was just a boy when he thought we were very old, and we were not.
4: Yeah. Mm-hmm.
3: And now we are. Kelly joined us in 2019 and started a pandemic. That's Maitland right. Off and on for a decade, and Tommy the last couple of years. We're glad you're all here, too. 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Let's start with this. NASCAR. In Martinsville, remember last week we played that fight. What was it? Ryan Blaney came running up.
5: I don't know. There was a guy with a big mustache.
3: And Carson Hocevar decided to punch first, answer questions later, and knocked his face off.
4: Mm-hmm.
3: Well, this was another
4: real
3: one.
4: Real good.
3: This time, dude's up at the hot dog stand, the famous Martinsville hot dog stand. And I don't know if this was in the Saturday race or the Sunday race. Not sure which one. But somebody came in hot, and there was a fight here, too.
6: Crew members and not necessarily drivers that were involved with that altercation with Corey Heim took a shot that looked like from a crew member down here by the hot dog stand. So I'm sure NASCAR will take a good look at that. But it happened right in front of the famous hot dog stand. Let's go to Blake McCandless, who has a little more insight as to what took place.
7: Yeah, guys, I was standing right there. Corey Heim was just walking back to his hauler right in front of the hot dog stand. Punches were thrown.
4: Wait, where was it?
3: Right in front of the...
5: I think it was at the hot dog stand.
3: Like, dude was just standing there, and then a crowd walked up, and the guy was like, uh-oh. I mean, I don't know what had precipitated it, like if the guy that got beat up, but he, as soon as everyone walked up, he took three steps back with the posture of, I'm about to get my ass kicked.
5: Yeah.
3: And he was right.
5: When I first saw that clip going around yesterday, I thought it said Corey Haim. I was like, Corey Haim?
3: I was like, what?
4: Not that guy was dead.
3: I definitely thought the same thing.
5: The 80s teen heartthrob?
4: Yeah, what a weird thing.
3: So a house in Florida was having some work done, and one of those massive construction cranes, you know, where it telescopes up really, really far.
4: Yeah, oh yeah.
3: Got a little top heavy. Ooh. And tipped over on the house.
4: Yikes.
3: But don't worry, because this is the sound it made after they brought in a second crane to lift the first one up.
8: We have to deconstruct what has taken place here to get it back to a safe situation. Methodically, remove the pieces that have happened, cutting the secondary crane because of the damage to that crane, they won't be able to retract that. Once that has been removed, then they'll focus on the initial crane incident and uprighting that crane.
3: Oh, so no. To be clear, crane number two tipped over on the house trying to get crane number one off the house where it had tipped over.
9: Oh, and you know that had to happen to that one friend where things like that always happen to. Mm-hmm. You know, like they stepped off of something wrong and broke their leg like the day before their big soccer premiere.
5: Yeah.
9: You know, that and that just was the trajectory of their life.
3: That you're sucks. Absolutely right.
5: So how's the house?
4: Well, they're on their fifth crane. And
3: Not as terminally damaged as one would think. It's
5: really,
3: you know, not a total loss. I don't think, you know, based on my reconstructing houses after crane attacks knowledge.
5: Mm-hmm. Oh, then let me ask you, Rebeer, how's the house?
3: It's fine. It's fine.
4: Fine.
3: You could still live near it.
4: Nothing a tarp won't fix.
3: You know how cute sea lions are?
4: Yeah. They're dogs of the water.
3: Yeah.
5: You got those little whiskers.
3: Very adorable.
4: Mm-hmm.
3: But this lady makes a great point. We sort of take them for granted because it attacked her.
10: I was like, what's happening? It was like a horror movie. The thing that was the most bizarre.

0: is it grabbed my hair that was in a bun. We're so used to seeing them, we get really comfortable with them. And I knew this wasn't really like normal.
1: It's not normal.
2: It just kind of picked her, I guess.
1: It did. Her head looked like a beach ball. It just couldn't help it. This is the woman who's the world record holder for being the oldest Twitch streamer of Fortnite.
3: I walked into my teenage grandson's bedroom and just saw him playing what I now know, of course, of what I play is Fortnite. And that was the very first week that Epic had released it. And it was just really love at first sight.
1: 79 years old.
4: Thank goodness when she walked into her grandson's bedroom, he was playing Fortnite and not teaching her how to ruin socks,
1: right?
2: She could be famous for a whole other reason.
4: A weird new hobby.
1: More on the way. It is the Free Beer and Hot Wing Show.
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1: The Free Beer and Hot Wings Report. Let us get to this. Some people struggling to find jobs once they leave their current job, and they all of a sudden they like apply for a million jobs, and LinkedIn makes it so you can apply for so many so quickly. Like, I'll have five jobs by Tuesday.
2: Sure.
1: And then it proves to be really, really difficult for whatever reason. You all probably know somebody who's gone through that. So this guy came up with a plan. Hire an Etsy witch.
3: Okay.
4: Guys, the Etsy witch needs to chill. So it's been 5 days since I hired an Etsy witch to get me a job. And I'm going to ask her to just chill the reading because I have three more interviews. I just finished one interview and I'm like, great, only two more left. I just got three text messages. I now have three more interviews and that's great. I'm happy. But I'm a human being. I'm tired. Prepare for these. Like, there's only so many iced coffees I can get per interview. But I might text my witch and just be like, could we cool it just for this week? Let's just maximize it to six interviews per 2 days. All the interviews want to meet with me today. And I'm just like, I don't have time because I have other job interviews. But I can't say that because that looks like I don't care about that job. And what's bizarre about this is I've had more interviews this week than I've had my entire unemployment phase for over a year. I'm dead ass. I have 9 interviews this week. I have not had 9 interviews over the span of a year and almost a half. So it's great. I'm happy.

0: but let's spread the interviews out a little bit more.
1: You're complaining about your Etsy witch.
2: Yeah, wait. How does one find an Etsy witch?
3: On Etsy. It's the website where you can buy crafts and things, but you can hire a witch to cast whatever kind of spells you need her to do. And it sounds insane, but my sister just hired an Etsy witch last week.
2: What?
3: And it worked.
2: Wait a minute.
1: What do you mean it worked?
2: For what?
3: She's getting married this Friday, and she sent me and my other sister a Snapchat. Her face is pure shock. And she said, you guys, I've been freaking out because the weather for next Friday said 56 degrees and raining. I paid an Etsy witch for a weather spell 2 hours ago, and now it says 67 and sunny.
4: How much did she pay for the Etsy witch?
3: I didn't ask. I didn't ask.
1: You got to. We need to know.
4: Yeah.
3: If it works that fast, it's worth it. Whatever the price. The witches know what they're doing.
1: I did read that the Etsy witches all have to say for entertainment purposes only.
2: Well, they have to say that. Yeah, I mean,
1: but that's exactly what a witch would say.
2: That Etsy witch should tell them that redheads shouldn't wear red shirts.
3: Listen, guys.
2: Too much red.
3: I saw Practical Magic 2, and I think I'm in my witch era. I'm going to start getting into witchcraft, and then soon that's going to be my side hustle is Etsy witching.
4: Honestly, as long as, like Freebeer said, you just say for entertainment purposes only.
2: You're the closest thing we have to Stevie Nicks, so it makes sense.
3: I'll take that.
1: I mean, so how does the Etsy witch prove to you that she did anything?
3: You'll see the results. You get 9 interviews in a week. The weather changes in 2 hours.
1: So someone would pay you. You could go, okay, done, in an email, and then you've done nothing and picked up $20?
3: Probably.
1: Why don't we all become Etsy witches?
3: You could.
2: I mean, I don't know.
3: I don't think, you know, the arbiters of the craft would be too happy with you.
4: Oh, no.
2: She might end up
3: cursed for lying about spells.
2: She might need to hire the Etsy witch again because we're backsliding a little, Maitland. Now it's partly sunny and 62 for a high.
4: Right in the middle.
2: Yeah. She might have done it too early.
3: Maybe.
4: I'm sure she'll be working diligently all week long.
2: Probably. You know, an Etsy witch never sleeps.
4: Mm-hmm. Do you have to hire a local witch if you want local weather changes, or is she able to tap into the weather around the globe?
3: I think that weather witches are powerful beings.
4: So they can geo-target.
3: Yeah.
4: That's nice.
2: Okay. How does one choose the right Etsy witch, though? Like, I wouldn't even know how to do that.
4: Reviews.
3: Yeah.
4: How do you choose a restaurant? Read reviews.
2: Oh, I just wait for somebody else. I need a recommendation.
1: Yeah. It's a good point.
4: Yeah. So tomorrow, it's not out of the question for somebody to come into the studio in the morning and be like, hey, anyone have a good plumber or anyone know a good landscaper? Anyone got a good witch?
2: Oh, this is going to be great. If this is the next big thing, then you give us a few weeks and it'll be like, hey, how's it going? It's Free Beer and Hot Wings here for our favorite Etsy witch.
4: Medusa.
2: It can be really hard to find it.
4: Mistress of the night.
2: There's so many Etsy witches. How does one choose? Well, let us help you out.
1: Medusa. I like it, honestly.
2: All right.
1: I think there's something to it.
4: Yeah.
1: All right. A bonus witches. Free Beer and Hot Wings report focuses on the exciting world of college football next. And what a time it was. We got a player who had the game of his life, but he's going to be remembered not for his 5 sacks, but one very specific celebration when we all found out you're in trouble if you do that.
2: Oh.
1: We're getting to all of that next. It is the Free Beer and Hot Wings Show. Authorities say a Kentucky officer ran the same 2 license plates 2,000 times. They belonged to the mother of his child. She had an order of protection against him. Now, he didn't hack anything. He typed in a plate. One of 120,000 cameras. The Washington Post found at least 50 more. Most were watching women. Audit logs show a police chief ran 600 searches on 2 plates. His exes and her teenage daughters. Here's what nobody says.
2: A plate tells you what she drives. It doesn't tell you where she sleeps. 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
6: 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As National Pedestrian Safety Month begins this October, the West Virginia Governor's Highway Safety Program

0: program is partnering with the Department of Transportation to remind motorists of their responsibility to protect vulnerable road users. Remain vigilant, reduce speeds, and always look out for pedestrians. The Maryland Department of Commerce recognizes this week as Maryland Economic Development Week, a celebration of the local business community and the projects that contribute to the state's economy, job creation and retention efforts, and quality of life. The West Virginia Division of Forestry announced yesterday that fall fire season will begin tomorrow and continue through December 31st. Staff members at WVU Medicine Potomac Valley Hospital recently volunteered their time to contribute to three projects throughout the Mineral County area as part of the annual Mineral County Day of Caring and Sharing, hosted by the Potomac Highlands United Way. From your Allegheny Communications newsroom, I'm Andrew Watkins.
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2: Your Allegheny Communications forecast. Today we'll have variable cloudiness with a high of 75. Tonight will be mainly clear with fog reducing visibilities late and a low of 51. Tomorrow expect sun and some clouds with a high of 81. I'm Tri-State Area's meteorologist Joe Lundberg.
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0: 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TikTok, Instagram, and Facebook at FBHW Show. So Saturday, number one, Texas visited Tennessee for the first time ever. There were so many shades of orange because Texas is burnt orange. Yeah. Tennessee is what I would call like, just Tennessee like orange.
1: Bright orange.
0: Home Depot's got a heavy impact because of College Game Day being there. So you've got that. And then the president was there. So it was like playing Hughes and Hughes.
2: Oh, it was crazy. You're right. It would look like a Sherwin-Williams paint sample.
0: Mm-hmm. Now, I've been to two games before where President Trump was there. They were both at Alabama.
2: Do you think he's just a fan of yours? Do you think he tells his friends, like, I've seen Greg Daniels three times?
0: No, I do not. No, there's not even a way to yes and that. I've so not been seen by the president. So in the game itself, it started out each team scored on their first possession. It was a pretty good time. And then both teams went into just a slog. Both teams really struggled offensively, and defenses were dominating. But there's a guy for Texas that I saw play 2 years ago as a freshman, Colin Simmons. Okay. And when he played as a freshman, the first thing you thought when you saw him is, he is carved out of granite. Just physically looks different than other dudes that were freshmen. And now it's 2 years later and he's really good.

0: probably be a top 10 NFL pick, or certainly could be. So Saturday, he had the game of his life. 5 sacks. That's but one of them went intense. Really viral. This one was on a third down where Texas was going to force Tennessee to punt from basically their own goal line after he gets this sack. But listen to everything that happens here.
1: Brandon slammed down to the ground. Colin Simmons got him down for a second time.
2: Oh, my God.
3: Boy, that is just the classiest thing I've ever seen.
4: All right, a little bit more.
1: Watson contributed, and now a flag after the play. This may have been a taunting.
0: And Simmons immediately throws his hands in the air. I will tell you later in a press conference after the game, he said, I didn't know I couldn't do that. And then he apologized fully, and he said, I'm really embarrassed. It'll never happen again. So he owns it, but I think he just thought, ha-ha, funny joke.
1: Colin Simmons made the sack. The flag came out well after
3: now he's
1: that.
3: Getting yelled at by
5: I mean, it would have been a fourth down, and now they're going to get a first down.
6: Unsportsmanlike conduct. Defense, number one, assimilating using the restroom.
0: Using the restroom.
2: Wow. Okay.
3: Oh my God.
7: Do they normally explain it like that?
3: Well, they probably never had to explain that one like that.
7: Normally, they would just say unsportsmanlike conduct, number whatever.
3: Yeah.
7: Or a 10-yard penalty or something.
0: I remember one time there was a guy who said, unsportsmanlike conduct, number 28. He was giving him the business.
3: Yeah, giving him the business. One. Yeah, it was a great one.
0: So now Kirk Herbstreit and Chris Fowler, they'll see it on the replay and they.
6: It's a 15-yard penalty from the succeeding spot. Automatic touchdown.
1: Well, Kyle Wilson's description pretty much says it all.
8: See the entire defense. There's Watson. He finishes and watch the reaction by Simmons after the play. Just an absolute idiotic move by Colin Simmons doing that.
0: Dude has a long pretend penis.
3: Yeah, he does.
0: His hand that was holding the sprayer end was down like a foot.
2: No, that's muscle memory. He's got a big one.
3: Oh, yeah, he doesn't. That's where his arm goes. He knows where his hand is.
0: I'd look like I was holding a joint next to my belly.
3: I would have been able to accurately say, I wasn't urinating. I was gardening. I was watering my flowers with a hose. Guys, do you think mine's down that far?
7: I think it's funny that they zoomed in and did a slow-mo replay of it.
0: While talking about how vulgar and gross it was. Yeah, like pick a lane, TV. Right.
8: By Colin Simmons doing that. We're supposed to be one of the leaders of this defense. And they got him in a 4th and 29. Going to get great field position. It's the 6th penalty on Texas.
1: Yeah, it's idiotic. He doesn't get much more vulgar either.
3: I mean, it could get a lot more vulgar than that. You do wonder what goes through these idiots' minds sometimes when they do stuff like that. Like, you've got him, like he said, 4th and 29, and then you go, I know, let me pretend like I'm Calvin and pee on a Ford logo right here on national television and also in front of 90,000 people.
0: A blunder.
3: Like, what is wrong with you?
0: The good thing is he had 3 sacks after that to get to the total of 5. Mm. Let's hear how national radio, courtesy Compass Media Networks, called this. this is Greg Daniels and Tiki Barber.
9: Out of the shotgun on 3rd and 13.
10: I know that guy.
9: Brandon back to pass. That pocket breaking down quickly again. Gets away from a sack and then tries to peel out of it. And again, turns blindsided directly into Colin Simmons, who flings him to the turf. Now a penalty flag flies well after the play. It's a loss of 16.
11: Loss of 16, but it looks like we're going to get an unsportsmanlike conduct penalty. Colin Simmons was right where he needed to be when Faison Brandon tried to spin out of that second or third sack attempt. You got a little excessive celebration afterwards.
9: Here's Kyle Olson with the announcement.
6: After the play, unsportsmanlike conduct. Defense, number one, for simulating using the restroom. It's a 15-yard penalty from the succeeding spot. Automatic first down. That is number one, unsportsmanlike foul of the game.
9: You can't try to write your name even when there's no snow.
11: And I missed this one, but Colin Simmons was right where he needed to be.
9: Oh, yeah.
11: Yeah,
9: he went full zip and flip.
11: What is he doing?
9: That's a bonehead decision.
11: That is. He is now off the field. He's getting an earful from the defensive coaches over there for sure.
0: I wanted to do what we do so bad and start making all the puns. Like, I wanted to say, boy, when he gets to the sideline, he's going to find out you're in big trouble and do more like that. Boy, this is going to be a leaky defense the rest of the way.
7: I did zip and flip, though.
3: Yeah.
7: That was nice.
0: I happened to see it right on the replay where he did. He zipped, and then he motioned, flipping it out like an elephant trunk.
7: Yep.
0: Boy, national radio.
3: Oh, man. I can see why Trump goes everywhere to see those dudes.
0: Yeah, me too. All right. On the way, booze and boredom. Terrible combination. One guy let it get him arrested. Or maybe he's been waiting for this for a long time. Your story's next as well. It is the Free Beer and Hot Wings Show.

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1: You ever mixed yourself up a cocktail of booze and boredom and then done something that, that got you in the news? That's what this fella did. He got on the news. A mix of booze and boredom and embarrassment.
2: Caught on camera, a naked man.

0: Man on an electric scooter riding around in the middle of the night happened in Midwest City. News 4's Paisley Porter is there tonight.
1: They have camera footage of him, like doorbell cam footage. There's a dude just out watering his lawn with no shirt on, and then you just see the blur go by because they have it blurred out.
2: Is that a dude or a kid out there with no shirt on, and it's after midnight? Why are you watering grass with a hose?
3: That's a kid.
1: Yeah, that is a kid.
2: What kind of life are you living, kid?
3: Also, this sounds like something from a movie. Oh, an electric scooter through Midwest City.
2: Mm-hmm. It does. Starring Hank Azaria.
3: Anytown, USA.
0: News 4's Paisley Porter is there tonight.
4: Imagine you're in your front yard when a naked man flies down the street on an electric scooter.
5: Awesome.
3: I do all the time.
5: I really hope my front door camera catches this.
1: This seems like something that would happen in Kelly's neighborhood.
5: Absolutely.
3: Definitely. Video.
4: That's what one resident in this Midwest City neighborhood says she saw. Court documents allege 44-year-old Jason Wise was doing just that shortly after midnight, September 5th.
6: The hell are you doing, bro?
4: A neighbor who was outside at the time, catching it on her security cameras.
5: Hell yeah, show it to us. Dang it, he's so blurred out.
4: Blink, or you'll miss him as he zips down East Jarman Drive.
3: Yeah.
4: Less than
2: make
4: half
2: a good pace.
3: Mm-hmm. Yeah. I mean, those scooters are pretty quick.
4: Less than half a mile from Country Estates Elementary School.
3: Oh, no. Why do they have to? Oh, like that matters. It's the middle of the night, and he's a half a mile away.
2: And a weekend. There was a man nude in his own shower just two blocks away.
4: The homeowner saying he went up and down her street twice before being spotted by the police. When asked to stop, police say he took off on the scooter, then tried to hide. Wise was arrested, and when asked by police why he was naked.
6: Why are you naked?
7: That's what's fun with
3: us.
7: Huh?
2: Things are going well if that's your response.
1: It just they have captions. It just says unintelligible.
6: Bored. So you're around naked?
7: No, actually, I'm drunk.
2: It was like his brain said, tell a lie, and it came out. Sounded like Charles Manson when in that jailhouse interview.
3: Yeah.
2: And then his second one was bored. So you rode
4: the
2: naked.
4: Arrest warrant
2: no,
4: also
2: it's true. I'm drunk.
4: The arrest warrant also noting that Wise smelled like alcohol.
2: Oh, really?
4: In Midwest City. Paisley Porter, Oklahoma's News 4.
2: Did they have hire a private investigator for that? He said he was drunk.
0: Wild night in Midwest City. Wise is now out of jail, expected to be in court next month to face charges for indecent exposure and obstruction.
2: Nailed it.
1: Like he had a good night, though.
2: It's very strange. All right, how did booze and boredom team up on you? This one. I'm 7 years sober now, but when I did drink, my late husband and I would walk to the bar, hang out, listen to music, and have fun. One night, we got home, and we weren't ready to stop listening to music, so I decided to sit in the car in the driveway and listen to music for a while. To my surprise, I woke up the next morning to knocking on the window and realized a cop asking me if I'm okay. A neighbor had called and said my vehicle had been running all night.
1: Oh, man.
2: He then said, why are your jeans in the yard? And I am clueless, but then realized quickly, I'm completely pantsless, humiliated, and telling him, yep, I'm okay, you can go now, wrapping my coat around my bottom half and running inside. Couldn't happen fast enough. That was the one and only time I thought, hey, the best place to listen to music is in my car.
1: Wow, I'm surprised you didn't get in trouble for that in some way, like a DUI
3: or
1: something.
3: Well, you certainly can if the car's running.
1: If the keys are in the ignition.
3: Mm-hmm. Yeah.
1: Because I always remember hearing like, oh, if you're going to pass out in your car or something, lay in the back seat and don't put the keys in the ignition or something.
3: Yeah.
1: If the keys are in the ignition, then they can get you for drunk driving, even if you're just sitting there.
3: Which is a little stupid, but yes.
2: Good thing that you didn't get in trouble, though. This one, right after COVID restrictions loosened, my cousin, brother-in-law, and I reunited around a sizzling grill for what was supposed to be a low-key afternoon of steaks and drinks. Booze won that round, ambition spiraled, and the three of us somehow demolished and cooked 20 pounds of meat.
1: Whoa.
2: That glorious high-protein fever dream birthed Meatpocalypse, an annual tradition now 50 strong, featuring a day-long deluge of pure smoked and grilled protein. If you bring a veggie, you don't get to come back. Oh, yeah, it's gotten so big, Malort sponsored us this year.
5: Oh, my God.
3: What? Jesus. What the hell?
2: That is a win for booze and boredom.
1: Wait, so three people ate 20 pounds of meat?
3: That's insane.
1: Man.
3: That's crazy. Over 6 pounds apiece? My God.
5: God, I would be so disgustingly full and swollen.
3: Yeah, I remember the first time I went to a Brazilian steakhouse, and I think I got

0: meat poisoning.
1: Oh, yeah.
0: Because I was so sweaty and I felt so bad.
1: We'll go around the room on the way. Next hour, you could win Dumber Than the Show trivia and win up to $1,100. 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Are you? 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
2: 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Next hour, Name That Tune. I'm Free Beer, one of the hosts. And Saturday, we did the game in Knoxville. And after the game, me and Albert, our engineer, my pal, we were going to go out to dinner, but we didn't feel like driving or going anywhere. And near the airport in Knoxville, it is the world headquarters of chain restaurants you thought were gone.
3: Okay.
4: Oh, hell yeah, give it to us.
2: TGI Fridays.
4: Okay.
2: Ruby Tuesday.
4: Oh, yep.
3: Is O'Charley's still there?
2: Shoney's. O'Charley's just closed.
3: Oh, man.
2: So the closest to our house was a Ruby Tuesday's.
5: Wow, you're right.
2: Or to our house, to the hotel.
5: Crazy that those are still there.
2: So we walk over, and we walk in, and it says, please wait to be seated. And we look at each other and think, well, this won't be a problem. There's no one here at 6 o'clock on a Saturday. There's like two tables. And a lady comes up, a younger woman, and she said, I need to let you know, we're not seating anyone now. Hmm? Okay. Well, okay. Mm-hmm. No problem. We're like, all right. And then I noticed that her eyes were, she was holding back tears. And I said, okay, it's no problem. And she said, our cook just left. We have no one to cook.
3: Oh,
2: and
3: no.
2: And so we don't have, there's nothing we can do. And we didn't ask, but she was so emotional about it. She goes, and now, like, how are we even, like, I'm not going to be able to pay my rent this month because I'm going to miss a shift. I normally on a Saturday night, I'll make a couple $100. And she's just venting and a tear starts rolling down her cheek.
4: Tell me you said something insensitive.
2: No, we bought sodas and left a $50 tip.
6: Aw.
7: Well, that's nice.
2: Felt really bad.
7: That
2: but
7: was nice of you.
2: I low-key wanted to know, like, so what happened? Yeah. Why the cook's just like, screw all of you! We did not get that. And we still felt good about, you know, trying to help out a little bit.
7: Was there just one cook?
2: I guess so.
7: I mean, normally there's at least three or four people back in the kitchen that are putting stuff together.
6: If you know how to run a microwave, surely you can cook at Ruby Tuesdays. Like, you could have gone back there.
5: I mean,
6: there,
5: you would think so.
6: Heated something up.
7: I was really hoping
2: was a little surprised.
7: You were going to say that you and Albert put on some aprons and headed back there.
2: Went back to work.
5: Yeah, like it became a heroic story.
2: Honestly, that would have been really fun. Like, I wouldn't have been great at it, but we could have made the basics.
7: You didn't need to be great at it.
2: Yeah.
7: You just needed to be adequate.
2: That would have been fun. It would have been really fun.
7: Next time.
2: Yes.
7: Next time that happens.
2: The next time the cook quits, we'll be ready at whatever chain restaurant.
4: Good morning, I'm Kelly, and I am so shocked that Tommy nor Freebeer didn't see that I just blew egg chunks in the hallway.
2: What?
6: What?
4: No one in here noticed it. Okay.
7: Who's egg chunks?
5: Yeah, who's egg chunks? I was thinking the same thing.
4: So every single morning for breakfast, I have the same thing. I have hard-boiled eggs and a little
5: poverty wieners.
4: Yeah, little poverty wieners. I'm blowing chunks and eating wieners. And I chop them up. I eat them, and I love it. It's great. It's an easy breakfast, whatever. One of those eggs, as soon as I put it into my mouth, started to dissolve. And it was a bad egg. It was a bad egg.
2: Whoa.
4: It was a real bad egg. And it happened as soon as I walked in here.
7: I wondered why you immediately left.
4: Immediately. And then, of course, as I'm walking down the hallway, Tommy's walking in. And it's when we greet each other for the first time today, because I hadn't seen him yet. And he goes, how you doing? And I was like, I'm about to blow egg chunks. But I had a full thing of dissolved eggs in my mouth.
5: Oh man, this is getting hotter by the second.
4: That's my goal in life these days, hot wings, is just to tell you guys the sexiest stories.
5: Yeah,
4: it went everywhere, and Tommy just kept walking. So then I actually had to, like, discard these chunks of eggs from my mouth.
7: That's probably a good idea.
4: Which I was like, do I do in the sink? No. And I couldn't make it to the bathroom without vomiting, so I just did it straight into the trash can.
2: Good move. That's fair.
4: And then I'm like, now I got to go pick up these chunks off the floor. And I'm like, this is embarrassing. Freebeer can definitely see this from where he sits. And then I heard, hour number three. And I was like, Oh, thank God. Nobody's paying attention. I was so flabbergasted. And then I cleaned my mouth to hover over the trash can for a second. I'm still not entirely sure it's all gone.
2: No,
4: I'm just going to go right on the laptop. She's about to go anyway.
2: How long will that make you anxious when you grab your eggs

0: like the next couple days.
1: I'm not eating the rest of those. I'm buying a new box. I've only got like 3 days worth of eggs left anyway, because that's when I know to go grocery shopping.
0: You can just get another box of boiled.
1: I don't feel great. Yeah, another box of boiled. I don't think I'm doing that anymore.
0: Mm.
1: Back to apples.
2: Yeah, that's what that would turn me off from eggs for months.
1: Uh-huh. And I didn't even have to bite into it. It dissolved as I... Anyway.
0: La, la, la.
1: It's over now.
3: Yeah, it's not supposed to act like an Alka-Seltzer tablet in your mouth.
1: Alka-Seltzer, new flavor, egg.
3: Did it start to foam a little?
1: I think so, kind of. Yeah. And even when it was in my hand, it was starting to like dissolve into my finger. And I thought, I shouldn't eat this. And I did it anyway.
2: That...
1: I shouldn't do that as often
2: dissolved...
1: as I do.
2: Was it dry?
1: No, it was mushy.
2: Ew. No. Okay, I get it.
3: Ugh. Oh, a hard-boiled but wet egg.
1: Barf. I did. Okay, bye.
4: Oh, man. Bye. You got a wet-boiled egg.
3: Steve, like imagine if some of those egg chunks had gone on your eyes.
1: I should have just stayed near. I should have chewed through
4: it. Or my veins.
3: Or your veins.
0: Chewed through it.
1: And then just turned to Steve and ruined his day.
0: Back in a moment, it is the Free Bear Not Wig Show.
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2: Hi, I'm Maitland, and when Steve was chauffeuring Free Beer's stepson in the homecoming parade this weekend, I went to the parade, too. I was like, I want to see this, support the gang. I'm not doing anything tonight. Let's go.
3: You got your collective effervescence.
2: I did. And actually, Free Beer's wife, the entire time we're standing there, and Kayla would go, like, how you doing? Are you okay? And I

0: I thought she was asking just in general. And yeah. I turned, I was like, yeah, I'm good. Why? And she was like, and I was like, oh, because I tell everybody I cry at parades.
1: Yeah. And, I think she was excited.
0: There was like four different times where she would be like, how you doing? Are you okay? And I'd just be like, yeah, I'm good. I'm good.
1: That's because she doesn't know how to handle emotion.
0: Well, I thought she was asking like just how are things in my life.
1: Yeah.
0: And so I'd be like, yeah, why?
1: Yeah, oh. Quit trying to paint problems, lady.
0: Or at one point, like she was taking a video of the whole parade procession coming down the street. And I turn and I'm looking and she has her camera right in my face. And the only time I teared up a little bit was there was like six floats of cheerleaders. I don't know why there's so many cheerleaders in your community, Free Bear. And all ages, but there was one float that just had, they couldn't have been more than like 5 years old. Just all these little aww. Girls just looking so happy being cheerleaders. It was the cutest thing ever. And yeah, the collective effervescence was very effervescing. And but it was funny because when we were hanging out where all the floats were staged before the parade started, It felt so weird because I was like, I bet if I just started walking through here, a teacher would be like, hey, did you get your homework done? Like thinking I'm a student.
1: Yeah.
0: And so it was just funny, though, realizing I am 15 years older than these kids. Mm-hmm. And just being able to see them, I think you were talking about it, Free Beer, like times really haven't changed all that much from when you were in high school. When I was in high school, like you can still look. There was a gaggle of kids that ran by. And I was like, man, they run like robotics kids. And they turn around and their t-shirt says like robotics team. And I was like, I knew it. Those
2: checks
0: are robotics
2: out.
0: Kids.
2: Checks out.
0: Or even like the theater kids. They looked like theater kids. The soccer kids. You were like, I know all of these people. But I don't.
1: I've said this a couple times. It hurt my heart a lot to not be able to be there, to be gone for work. And you all going and showing out and being supportive, even if you weren't there, it meant a lot. Kayla's family all there and seeing the videos from Gage and everything else. It was awesome.
2: Yeah.
1: I was super proud of him.
2: I wasn't the stepdad, but I was the dad who stepped up.
1: You were. That's what you need. You know what they say. Get you one that stays, and Steve stayed the whole time.
2: It takes a village, Free Beer.
1: It yeah. does take a village. And I got a village. It made me super happy.
3: I would have gone, but I haven't been allowed on school property since.
1: I understand. Yeah, I understand.
2: That'll be lifted soon enough.
3: Yeah, I think 2030 or something like that. I got a few more years. I'll talk to my parole officer.
4: It's ready to stay off those scooters a half a mile from schools in the middle of the night.
3: Look, Old School is a super popular movie. Everyone was going streaking.
2: You're going streaking.
3: I didn't know we had to cut through the elementary school to get to the bar.
4: Yeah, who knew? Good morning. I'm Hot Wings with a hot take.
5: Oh, hot, hot, hot, hot. Hot, hot, hot, hot, hot, hot.
4: There are many sad moments in life. But one of the saddest moments in life, because, you know, like you can kind of pretend like you're not really aging because it's a slow happening event. But when you haven't seen somebody in a really long time, like when you realize that a rock star that you really liked when you were a kid has turned old and looks like a skinny Dr. Phil.
1: Uh-oh.
4: That's a really humbling, sad moment. Like what happened to me last night when I saw Krist Novoselic from
1: Nirvana.
4: Yeah. When they were receiving an award for like lifetime achievement or whatever. I mean, Dave Grohl looks pretty old, but he's been prominent the whole time, so you've sort of seen him age progressively, yeah. So it's not a shock.
1: He looks appropriately old because of that.
4: But seeing Krist Novoselic speaking, and he's very tall, and he's dressed really well, like he doesn't, you know, I mean, you're used to seeing those guys look kind of shabby. Even Dave Grohl, you know he's wearing like a $10,000 leather jacket.
1: Yeah.
4: But it's still a leather jacket.
1: Mm-hmm. Right.
4: You know what I mean? And he's still wearing black jeans. But Novoselic is up there wearing a nice black suit. And he has glasses on. And he's half bald. Mm-hmm. And I go, he looks like a guy who does your taxes.
1: Yeah.
4: And I go, this hurts. Because I remember when they hit the scene. And I was like a freshman in college. And I don't know. They're not that much older than me.
1: They're the epitome of grunge.
4: And I go, oh no, this is the worst.
1: Do you think that Novoselic maybe aged more rapidly because that guitar hit him in the face so hard when he threw it in the air at whatever concert that was? Remember that?
2: Oh yeah.
1: They were celebrating on stage and they hit the big note and he flung it in the air and it came back down at a million miles an hour and smashed his face in.
4: Yeah. I think that's what knocked the middle of his hair out.
1: I bet. Probably a damage
4: probably.
1: There.
4: Probably.
1: The Free Bear and Hot Wings report is on the way. Giannis Antetokounmpo took his talents to South Beach in the offseason. He was traded
4: to
1: the Miami Heat. And he's learning about iguanas in real time and not liking it very much.

0: at all. That's coming up next in the report. It is the Free Beer and Hot Wings Show.
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6: With a check of your local news, I'm Andrew Watkins. As National Pedestrian Safety Month begins this October, the West Virginia Governor's Highway Safety Program is partnering with the Department of Transportation to remind motorists of their responsibility to protect vulnerable road users. Remain vigilant, reduce speeds, and always look out for pedestrians. The Maryland Department of Commerce recognizes this week as Maryland Economic Development Week, a celebration of the local business community and the projects that contribute to the state's economy, job creation and retention efforts, and quality of life. The West Virginia Division of Forestry announced yesterday that fall fire season will begin tomorrow and continue through December 31st. Staff members at WVU Medicine Potomac Valley Hospital recently volunteered their time to contribute to three projects throughout the Mineral County area as part of the annual Mineral County Day of Caring and Sharing, hosted by the Potomac Highlands United Way. From your Allegheny Communications Newsroom, I'm Andrew Watkins.
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2: Your Allegheny Communications forecast. Today we'll have variable cloudiness with a high of 75. Tonight will be mainly clear with fog reducing visibilities late and a low of 51. Tomorrow expect sun and some clouds with a high of 81. I'm Tri-State Area's meteorologist Joe Lundberg.
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1: We'll find a contestant for Dumber Than the Show Trivia, where you could win up to $1,100 today. We'll have that contestant around and ready to roll at the end of this segment. So if you want to play, be ready. Let's go to the Free Beer and Hot Wings Report. Now, there's a murder trial going on. And it involves a former contestant on American Idol. Now, I don't know how far he went.
2: Okay.
1: But this story is one of those, it's the kind of story that draws a lot of attention because the details are juicy and it has that connection to pop culture. It's a horrible story. I mean, it starts with the fact that this guy's wife is dead. And it seems like at his hands. Okay? All right. So here's what's going on. I need to give you the full background. Caleb Flynn is on trial for murdering his wife. Now, that is not remotely funny at all. He was a contestant, a real singer on American Idol back in 2013 when he was a music pastor and talked about how much he loved his wife. Now, fast forward, his wife ended up being killed and he is on trial for it. And one of the people that's involved is his 24-year-old girlfriend. So significant age difference, 16 years.
2: Okay.
1: And they had both, they have text messages, both of them, talking about how they wish she'd die. And him saying, yeah, that kind of thing.
3: Okay, so this was so you said his 24-year-old girlfriend. So they were together when she died.
1: Yeah.
3: When his wife was
1: killed. Yeah.
3: Okay. This isn't like a new relationship.
1: Or, when he allegedly killed her.
3: Yeah.
1: Not looking good.
3: Okay.
1: But so this is an AI love song that he had made for the 24-year-old girlfriend. And they played it in court as part of the evidence.
3: Oh, boy.
1: But apparently everybody who's heard it, it's so cheesy and corny that people in the gallery, like the people in attendance, were holding back laughter. Here's how it sounds.

0: together.
1: Oh, God. I never thought of making an AI song to tell my wife that the age difference doesn't matter, but now it sounds like a terrible idea.
2: Yeah.
3: You should send that to her.
1: I'm going to not do that.
2: Or it comes out.
1: Yeah. I'm going to not do that.
3: So is he going to be found guilty?
1: It sure seems like. I mean, who knows? I'm not in the courtroom. I'm not hearing the testimony. You know, I always think of the Casey Anthony trial. We were all sure she'd go to prison.
2: Yeah.
1: But if you're not in the jury and you don't hear everything that goes in, you miss the reasonable doubt sometimes. So, you know.
2: Yeah.
1: Courts are weird. But it sure seems like he's going to jail. Mm-hmm. Like the evidence, you know, that they are releasing doesn't look good. I mean, when you have text saying, I would kill her for you, that's a bad sign.
2: Yeah, you should
3: and then
2: just
3: she died?
2: Yeah, if you're not a person who actually, like, literally means that,

0: iguanas in real time and not liking it very much at all. That's coming up next in the report. It is the Free Beer and Hot Wings Show. 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
1: You ever mixed yourself up a cocktail of booze and boredom and then done something that, that got you in the news? That's what this fella did. He got on the news. A mix of booze and boredom and embarrassment.
2: Caught on camera. A naked man on an electric scooter riding around in the middle of the night. It happened in Midwest City. News 4's Paisley Porter is there tonight.
3: They have camera footage of him, like doorbell cam footage. There's a dude just out watering his lawn with no shirt on. And then you just see the blur go by because they have it blurred out.
1: Is that a dude or a kid out there with no shirt on? And it's after midnight. Why are you watering grass with a hose?
0: That's a kid.
4: Yeah, that is a kid.
1: Looks like what kind of life are you living, kid?
0: Also, this sounds like something from a movie. Oh, an electric scooter through Midwest City.
1: Mm-hmm. It does. Starring Hank Azaria.
0: Anytown, USA.
2: News 4's Paisley Porter is there tonight.
5: Imagine you're in your front yard when a naked man flies down the street on an electric scooter.
0: Awesome. I do all the time.
6: I really hope my front door camera catches this.
3: This seems like something that would happen in Kelly's neighborhood.
6: Absolutely.
0: Definitely. Video.
5: That's what one resident in this Midwest City neighborhood says she saw. Court documents allege 44-year-old Jason Wise was doing just that shortly after midnight, September 5th.
7: The hell are you doing, bro?
5: A neighbor who was outside at the time, catching it on her security cameras.
6: Hell yeah, show it to us. Dang it, he's so blurred out.
5: Blink or you'll miss him as he zips down East Jarman Drive.
0: Yeah.
5: Less than
1: Make a good pace.
6: Mm-hmm.
0: Yeah. I mean, those scooters are pretty quick.
5: Less than half a mile from Country Estates Elementary School.
0: Oh, no. Why do they have to? Oh, like that matters. It's the middle of the night, and he's a half a mile away.
1: And a weekend. There was a man nude in his own shower just two blocks away.
5: The homeowner saying he went up and down her street twice before being spotted by the police. When asked to stop, police say he took off on the scooter, then tried to hide. Wise was arrested, and when asked by police why he was naked.
7: Why are you naked?
8: That's what's fun with
0: us.
8: Huh?
1: Things are going well if that's your response.
3: It just said they have captions. It just says unintelligible.
7: Bored. So you're running around naked?
8: No. Actually,

0: don't.
1: It was like his brain said, tell a lie, and it came out. Sounded like Charles Manson when in that jailhouse interview.
2: Yeah.
1: And then his second one was bored. So you rode
3: the
1: naked.
3: Arrest warrant.
1: No,
3: also
1: it's true. I'm drunk.
3: The arrest warrant also noting that Wise smelled like alcohol.
1: Oh, really?
3: In Midwest City. Paisley Porter, Oklahoma's News 4.
1: Did they have to hire a private investigator for that? He said he was drunk.
4: Wild night in Midwest City. Wise is now out of jail, expected to be in court next month to face charges for indecent exposure and obstruction.
1: Nailed it.
5: Looks like he had a good night, though.
1: It's very strange. All right, how did booze and boredom team up on you? This one. I'm 7 years sober now, but when I did drink, my late husband and I would walk to the bar, hang out, listen to music, and have fun. One night, we got home, and we weren't ready to stop listening to music, so I decided to sit in the car in the driveway and listen to music for a while. To my surprise, I woke up the next morning to knocking on the window and realized a cop asking me if I'm okay. A neighbor had called and said my vehicle had been running all night.
5: Oh, man.
1: He then said, why are your jeans in the yard? And I am clueless, but then realized quickly, I'm completely pantsless. Humiliated and telling him, yep, I'm okay, you can go now, wrapping my coat around my bottom half and running inside, couldn't happen fast enough. That was the one and only time I thought, hey, the best place to listen to music is in my car.
5: Wow, I'm surprised you didn't get in trouble for that in some way, like a DUI or something.
2: You certainly can if the car's running.
5: If the keys are in the ignition.
1: Mm-hmm. Yeah.
5: Because I always remember hearing like, oh, if you're going to pass out in your car or something, lay in the back seat and don't put the keys in the ignition or something.
1: Yeah. Because if
5: the keys are in the ignition, then they can get you for drunk driving, even if you're just sitting there.
2: Which is a little stupid, but yes.
1: Good thing that you didn't get in trouble, though. This one, right after COVID restrictions loosened, my cousin, brother-in-law, and I reunited around a sizzling grill for what was supposed to be a low-key afternoon of steaks and drinks. Booze won that round, ambition spiraled, and the three of us somehow demolished and cooked 20 pounds of meat.
5: Whoa.
1: That glorious high-protein fever dream birthed Meatpocalypse, an annual tradition now 50 strong, featuring a day-long deluge of pure smoked and grilled protein. If you bring a veggie, you don't get to come back. Oh, yeah, it's gotten so big, Malort sponsored us this year.
3: Oh, my God.
2: What? Jesus. What the hell?
1: That is a win for booze and boredom.
5: Wait, so three people ate 20 pounds of meat?
2: That's insane.
5: Man.
2: That's crazy. Over 6 pounds a piece? My God.
6: God, I would be so disgustingly full and swollen.
2: Yeah, I remember the first time I went to a Brazilian steakhouse, and I think I got meat poisoning.
1: Oh, yeah.
2: Because I was so sweaty, and I felt so bad.
1: We'll go around the room on the way. Next hour, you could win Dumber Than the Show trivia and win up to $1,100. 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
3: 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Hot Wings there.
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3: Tommy behind the glass.
6: Hey.
3: Time for a round of Name That Tune.
5: Yes, it is time for Name That Tune, and this week's theme is love.
7: Love.
5: Hello. I've got tunes for you to name and clues that'll go along with them. If you've never played Name That Tune before, I read the clue first, and if the show members know the tune based on the clue, they buzz in with their names. Their names are their buzzers. Test your buzzers,
4: Steve,
5: please.
4: Steve, Hot Wings.
5: Fantastic buzzers again today. If you don't know the tune If you don't know the tune by the time I'm done reading the clue, then I play the tune for you. And you get another chance to buzz in with your buzzers. Try them again.
6: Got it.
5: Fantastic. Is everybody ready for tune and clue number one?
4: Yeah.
5: Ready? Oh, good. Me too. This tune was featured in the 1999 teen comedy American Pie. It comes on when Oz, played by Chris Klein, joins the high school jazz choir to get closer to Heather. The two awkwardly sing a duet of this song.
4: Oh, I haven't seen that in a while.
5: Here is your tune number one.

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0: How Sweet It Is by Smokey Robinson and the Miracles.
1: No, if nobody else is going to get it.
2: I don't know the artist.
1: It is How Sweet It Is and parentheses to be loved by you by Marvin Gaye.
2: Oh, that's embarrassing.
1: All right, we move along to tune and clue number two. This tune is also the title of a 1994 movie starring Andy Garcia and Meg Ryan. It's about a man struggling to cope with his wife's alcoholism. Free beer.
2: When a man loves a woman, Michael Bolton?
1: No.
0: Hot wings.
1: Hot wings.
0: When a man loves a woman, Percy Sledge.
3: When a man
2: This is the so much better version, but I thought based on timing, they did the crappy one.
0: I would have thought so too, actually.
2: What a great song.
1: So beautiful.
3: For a good thing he's found.
1: All right, we're going country with tune and clue number three. In this song, this country star crosses his heart and promises to give all he's got to give to make his lover's dreams come true. Free beer.
2: George Strait, I Cross My Heart.

0: It is.
1: A love as true as mine.
2: It is time for Tune and Clue number 4. This band's lead singer wrote the lyrics to this song about her boyfriend, Angus Andrew. This tune is the ultimate "you are always on my mind" type of song. The lead singer once said, "Unfortunately, there is never enough humor in the feeling of missing someone, and this song just

0: indulges in that sad emotion. She later revealed that the tears she sheds in the music video for this tune were very real, as Andrew was supposed to show up for the shoot, but was very late. Here's your tune, number 4.
1: Pack up, oh, I'm straight. Oh, no. Oh, say, say, say, oh, say.
2: Maitland.
0: Maitland.
2: Is it the Yeah Yeah Yeahs Maps?
0: That's right.
3: What?
0: And now it is time for tune and clue number 5.
3: Okay.
0: In this tune, the man has so much honey, the bees envy him. He's got a sweeter song than the birds in the trees. And he doesn't need money or fortune or fame. Free beer.
3: My girl, the Temptations.

0: And now we move on to tune and clue number 6. The New Jersey Mass Choir was brought in to sing the backing vocals for this song, becoming the first gospel choir to appear on the number one pop hit. The band's lead singer knew he wanted a choir on the song and found the New Jersey Mass Choir through a bit of serendipity. They had the same lawyer. And according to the lead singer, the choir's first attempt to sing their part in the studio didn't really have the magic. So they all gathered around in a circle, said the Lord's Prayer, and then nailed it on the next take. Here's your tune, number 6.
1: This mountain
2: Steve.
3: It's Foreigner. I want to know what love is.
4: I want to know what love is. I want you to show me.
0: All right, we move along to tune and clue, number 8. It was no accident when this country singer found his lover. He knows someone had a hand in it long before the two lovers ever knew. He just can't believe she's in his life, and he feels like heaven's smiling down on him as he looks at his lover tonight. Here's your tune, number 8.
5: I tip my hand.
0: Oh.
2: Free beer.
0: I meant to start it here.
2: Free beer.
0: Free beer.
2: Tracy Byrd, Keeper of the Stars.
0: Yep.
5: I tip my hand.
2: CD 536, cut 22.
6: Man, this is a song I've forgotten about. I haven't heard this in a long time. Maybe not since we worked at CEN.
2: This is not as sexy as Watermelon Crawl.
0: No.
6: No.
5: When he joined these two hearts.
0: All right, it's time for Tune and Clue number 9. Young listeners may know this song from the long-running eHarmony commercials, where it was used to suggest that using the service will bring forth a love that will last a lifetime. Here's your tune, number 9.
2: Free beer.
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2: Mm-mm. Everlasting Love, Aretha Franklin?
1: No. Yeah. This is Natalie Cole. This will be an Everlasting Love.
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0: 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We'll get a contestant at the end of this one in about 12 minutes. Right now, round two, Name That Tune.
1: It is time for round two of Name That Tune. And if you are just tuning in, this week's theme is love. Is everybody ready for Tune and Clue number 10? This tune is this band's lead singer's response after he found out his wife, Denise, had been cheating on him before they were married. Instead of leaving her, though, he decides that he would keep on loving her no matter what.
2: Hot Wings.
1: Hot Wings.
2: Denise, Frankie Valli and the Four Seasons.
1: No.
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0: right, we continue along with Tune and Clue number 11. In this song, this guy's lady has what he wants, but it might be hard to handle. He actually compares her love to a flame that burns the candle, but the candle feeds the flame.
1: Free beer.
0: Free beer.
1: The Black Crow's hard to handle.
0: No, I shouldn't have pushed space bar there. The clue continues. He's got a full stock of thoughts and dreams that scatter, but his lover pulls them all together. How? Well, he can't really explain. Here's your tune, number 11.
1: Free beer.
0: After everybody else.

0: Is everybody ready for tune and clue number 12?
1: Yes, ma'am.
2: Yes.
0: This song topped the country charts for 4 weeks in early 1994 and then became a smash hit, a global pop smash for the R&B group All for One, where it stays.
1: Hot wings.
0: Hot wings.
3: I swear, John Michael Montgomery.
4: You'll only cry those happy tears. And though I make mistakes.
3: That was the first of two songs they stole from John Michael Montgomery.
0: Yeah.
1: What was the other one?
3: I Can Love You Like That.
1: Oh, yeah.
4: By the moon and the stars and the sky.
5: No Grundy County Auction.
1: No. I would love to have heard All for One do that.
3: That would have been amazing.
0: All right, we continue along with Tune and Clue number 13. This tune was performed by Lea Michele and Corey, how do you say his last
5: Monteith.
0: Name? Monteith. In the first season finale of Glee, along with several other tunes from this band in that final episode. And the week after the transmission of the episode, download sales of the Glee versions were sufficient enough. Maitland.
5: Journey, Don't Stop Believin'?
0: Right band.
3: Hot
5: Dang
3: wings.
5: It.
0: Wrong song. Hot Wings.
3: Journey, Open Arms.
0: No. The download sales of the Glee version were sufficient to return the song to the top 40 of the Hot 100. Here's your tune, number 13.
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0: Oh, Steve.
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0: That's right.
5: Oh,

0: All right, it is the final tune and final clue of this round of Name That Tune, Love Edition. This song is based on the Ronettes' 1963 hit, Be My Baby, and even features their lead singer, Ronnie Spector, on the chorus performing her famous line,
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0: That's right.

0: It was right there in plain sight the whole time.
1: Who did you guys think Ronnie was?
0: Yeah.
1: This whole time. Just some random lady named Ronnie.
2: I don't know.
1: You gotta listen to Ronnie.
2: I don't question Eddie Money.
0: Right?
3: You shouldn't.
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2: A resounding rebound on Saturday for Frostburg State University Bobcat football. The Bobcats knocked off West Virginia Wesleyan by a final score of 45-7. On the day, redshirt senior Owen Doyle was able to lead the Bobcats in rushing for 10 carries for 62 yards and two touchdowns. Redshirt junior KJ Smothers added 12 carries for 27 yards. And a touchdown. Through the air, wide receiver Javon Gilliard led the way on four catches for 83 yards. You had a touchdown scored through the air by both Trishon Timmons and Ray Adames. It was also a big afternoon for the Bobcat defense, combining for six sacks against West Virginia Wesleyan in the win. The Bobcats are now 2-2 overall on the season, 1-1 in Mountain East Conference play. They're on the road against Concord this Saturday. Kickoff scheduled for 1 p.m. Hear the game on 99.5 DZN. 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
2: Your Allegheny Communications forecast. Today will have variable cloudiness with a high of 75. Tonight will be mainly clear with fog reducing visibilities late and a low of 51. Tomorrow expect sun and some clouds with a high of 81. I'm Tri-State Area's meteorologist Joe Lundberg.
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1: One more thing at the end of the hour. Now this. Hello, Josh in Wisconsin. How are you?
2: Good. How are you guys doing?
1: Very good. What's the most exciting thing to happen to you this weekend?
2: Brewers.
1: Brewers?
2: We'll go with that.
1: So yeah. Are you normally a Packers guy, and this part of the year has been for Packers, but this is now the eggs are all in the Brewers basket, right?
2: Yeah, we're not holding out too much for the Packers this year unless they fix the floor.
1: It is a strange thing they've got going on there. Let's see if you can win $1,000 today. You got to get all 10 of these questions right, Josh, before the buzzer sounds. If you can do it, you'll be a winner. You can pass on questions, and we'll come back to it, but obviously that uses up more of the very precious time. Do you have any questions?
2: Nope, should be all set.
1: Your last answer has to be out before the buzzer sounds. Your turn on the $1,000 Minute of Mayhem begins in 3, 2, 1. What is the main ingredient in a traditional Cuban sandwich?
2: Pork.
1: What do you call a polygon with three sides?
2: Pass.
1: Who played Tony Soprano in The Sopranos?
2: Pass.
1: What kind of animal is Sonic?
2: A hedgehog.
1: According to Fountains of Wayne, whose mom has it going on?
2: Stacy's mom.
1: What does the F stand for in John F. Kennedy?
2: Franklin.
1: What yard line must a football team drive to reach the red zone?
2: 20-yard line.
1: Who discovered penicillin?
2: Einstein.
1: On a medical diploma, what does DDS stand for?
2: Pass.
1: What U.S. state is home to the most bald eagles?
2: Minnesota.
1: What do you call a polygon with three sides? Okay. Let's score this game. Goes fast, doesn't it, Josh?
2: Yep.
1: What is the main ingredient in a traditional Cuban sandwich?
3: Josh said pork, then pulled pork.
1: We would have accepted pork or pulled pork. That is correct. You have achieved one.
3: Yeah.
1: What do you call a polygon with three sides?
3: Josh passed.
1: Maitland?
4: Is it a triangle?
1: Yes. Feels a little tricky.
2: Yep.
3: Three sides, man.
1: Who played?
3: I can't figure it.
1: Josh, were you like, I've never heard this in my life.
3: A polygon. Three-sided polygon. Yep.
1: I honestly, if it was the other way around,
2: buzzes on that one.
1: If it was the other way around, I don't know that I'd have gotten it either. I'm like, I don't know. I know a triangle, but what's a polygon with three sides? All right. Number three, who played Tony Soprano on The Sopranos?
3: Josh passed.
1: Steve?
5: James Gandolfini.
1: James Gandolfini. What kind of animal is Sonic?
3: Josh said a hedgehog.
1: Correct. According to Fountains of Wayne, whose mom has it going on?
3: Josh said Stacy's mom.
1: That's correct. What does the F stand for in John F. Kennedy?
3: Josh said Franklin.
1: Wrong. Maitland.
4: Frederick.
1: No, Stephen.
5: Fitzgerald.
1: Fitzgerald. What yard line must a football team drive to reach the red zone?
3: Josh said the 20-yard line.
1: Correct. Who discovered penicillin?
3: Josh said Einstein.
1: No. Steve.
5: Marie Curie?
1: No. Maitland.
4: Dr. Penicillin?
1: No, not Dr. Penicillin.
4: Name it after himself?
1: It's Alexander Fleming.
5: Fleming.
6: I was remember because of phlegm. Oh, spelled tricky. Different, but yeah. It's what sticks in my head.
1: On a medical diploma, what does DDS

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1: What do we learn in just a moment? First, one more thing takes us to the broadcast booth for the Minnesota Twins. Over the weekend, their announcers were talking about a program and some of the stuff that had been going on. You'll see it's a very serious topic, and they worked in a baseball meme about Nick Castellanos, and you'll understand why.
2: Audra, so many times throughout this year, you've shared these great moments between Twins players and fans, and many of them have involved Cody Clemens. It was a family earlier in the year, a fan with terminal cancer who really wanted to meet Cody Clemens, and you helped assist that connection. So we showcase these players and all they do on the field, the stats, the big swings, the home runs. But the impact that these guys can have on the game and on this fan base is much larger than that. Swing and a drive by Castellanos, and Berger just hit a home run to center. And now it's a 6-1 Texas lead.
1: It's a batter named Jake Berger, yeah. But he says swing and a drive by Castellanos because he realizes it's happened to him.
3: Yeah, he just had it happen. That's amazing.
4: I just like the awkward silence.
2: Anyway.
1: What did we learn? Tommy, what did you learn?
5: Yeah, it's one of the early 2000s were dominated by overbite rock.
1: Maitland, what did you learn?
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Matt Kelly rocking and rolling here on your workday. 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And rocking and rolling with some caffeine to start your day, maybe? Especially today. It's National Coffee Day. So whether you drink it black or way too much creamer in there. Okay, I'm silently judging you. I used to be a barista. 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

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Matt's totally random fact of the day. You know that stat about hot dogs taking like 36 minutes off your life for everyone you eat? Well, if you eat two bananas, apparently it kind of cancels it out. Yeah, new research says that eating one banana adds about 13 and a half minutes to your life expectancy.

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Beastie Boys going intergalactic here on 99.5 DZ on the Tri-States Rock Station. And apparently, even though it's still in theaters, there's a re-release being planned for a special edition of Spider-Man Brand New Day. Insiders say it'll include new footage, including a scene I guess was cut with a Rosario Dawson's character Claire Temple from the original run of the Daredevil series there on Netflix. And other surprises expected for one of the biggest movies of the year and of all time, DZN.

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station. Well, this is quite crazy. A man has been arrested for crashing into a closed Kroger. I don't know what state this is in, so I'm assuming it's not too far away. It's Kroger's, you know, like around the tri-state and around like Ohio and stuff too, because he desperately needed to use the toilet. He crashed into the closed store, I guess, to get in to use the restroom. This is great, though. The police said they, quote, strongly advise finding a store that's open for business to, well, do your business. It's kind of wild. 99.5 DZN.

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Greta Van Fleet here on 99.5 DZN, the Tri-State's Rock Station, getting us rolling here on the Loud Lunch Hour. You know what to do. Call or text with your lunch break requests here. All this hour, what do you want to hear? 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

0: Metallica turn the page here on 99.5 EZ on the Tri-States Rock Station, and with their upcoming Sphere residency, they're dropping some additional merch exclusive there at the Sphere. Metallica announcing a crossover merch capsule collection with Adidas. Pretty cool stuff. Adidas recently did a collection with Korn, and now there's some really cool Metallica t-shirts and more. It looks like kind of the traditional three-stripe t-shirts there Adidas is known for, with the bright red Metallica logo and more. Oh, looks really, really cool. I hope I can, you know, get this online, like on eBay, probably for four times the price. 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
2: Your Allegheny Communications forecast. This afternoon, expect variable cloudiness with a high of 74. Tonight will be mainly clear with areas of fog reducing visibility late and a low of 52. I'm Tri-State Area's meteorologist, Joe Lundberg.
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Chili Peppers, Stained, Rob Zombie still to come. Cake now with Short Skirt, Long.

0: Stained on 99.5 DZ on the Tri-State's Rock Station. Coming soon to Fortnite. It's Fort Nightmares. Anybody else pumped for this? You know, the Halloween crossover they do every year. There's Freddy Krueger, Beetlejuice, The Purge, Slender Man, Five Nights at Freddy's, and oh yeah, Obsession. So,
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1: Your Allegheny Communications forecast. This afternoon, expect variable cloudiness with a high of 74. Tonight will be mainly clear with areas of fog reducing visibility late and a low of 52. I'm Tri-State Area's meteorologist, Joe Lundberg.
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Why Giannis? You might as well say, why breathe? Or why watch the puppy plays with an owl video for the 50th time? You Giannis because your soul cries out for honest pizza. Fresh crust, sauce, and toppings thrust into that brick oven until they become perfection. You Giannis because their fresh classic cheesesteaks, grinders, and wings taste like heaven came down. Why Giannis? 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

0: Why Giannis? Why Giannis? You might as well say, why breathe? Or why watch the puppy plays with an owl video for the 50th time? You Giannis because your soul cries out for honest pizza. 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

99.5 DZN, the Tri-State's Rock Station. It's Ethan D joining you for your Tuesday afternoon. I hope your Tuesday workday is going good right now. We're going to go back-to-back with some Nickelback for Two for Tuesday. New music from them. They've got like these listening parties that they've announced for their upcoming album in October, but I just need new tour dates. That's what I need right now. It's Nickelback. It's DZN. I'm with you till 7. Remember when the

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4: Your Allegheny Communications forecast. This afternoon, expect variable cloudiness with a high of 74. Tonight will be mainly clear with areas of fog reducing visibility late and a low of 52. I'm Tri-State Area's meteorologist, Joe Lundberg.
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99.5 DZ and the Tri-States Rock Station. So attention, Protein Maxers. Protein Cheez-Its now exist, apparently. They have 7 grams of protein per serving. And apparently, some people are saying they're cheesier than regular Cheez-Its. What's that about? I miss when Doritos were super flavor covered. It's Papa Roach.

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And apparently they say cats with dry food and fresh water may mend 24 to 48. So yeah, cats, not as independent as you think. 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
2: you're going to be my best friend. For
1: have to
2: sure.
1: be. Yeah,
2: we're going to be BFFs.
1: Of course, you go hard at the paint on this.
2: Yeah. Of course. Zero questions asked. I won't settle for less. You're going to be my friend. Yeah.
1: Can you imagine how terrifying it would have been to Trevor if you were trying to date him? Because that guy was running from you. Just you wanted to be his friend in the office.
2: That's what most people
1: do. You came in so hot. 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

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Ethan D with you for the afternoon breakdown. No commercials right now. Helping you power through the back half of your Tuesday workday. Right now, I got some Linkin Park for you. We're commercial free. 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

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A little back-to-back Blink 182 for your 2 for Tuesday. Ethan D hanging out right now. It is the afternoon breakdown. New commercials right now. It's National Coffee Day, and everybody's talking about coffee. Orlando tops the annual list of the best coffee cities. Coffee prices are up right now, but many places have deals, and apparently 66% of us drink coffee every day. I used to be an everyday coffee drinker, and then once I hit, like, 30, I get real jittery if I have too much coffee. So, I gotta have it in moderation. But now it's the Toadies, it's DZN.

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So, Major League Baseball has approached the U.S. government about hosting a game in a national park. U.S. government has been talking about Major League Baseball holding a game at Grand Teton National Park. They're going to build some kind of park to host the game, which is crazy. It's 21 Pilots. You're right.

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99.5 DZM, the Tri-State's rock station. Ethan D hanging out. So, 34 years ago today, Alice in Chains released Dirt. The album hit number 6 on the Billboard 200 and has gone 5 times platinum, carried by Wood, Them Bones, Angry Chairs. So many bangers on that album. Of course, Layne Staley, Jerry Cantrell made it in the spring and summer of 1992, and it became the band's most successful record. It is still one of the heaviest albums of the grunge era. So let's play one off that album. It's Wood. It's Alice in Chains. It's DZM.

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99.5 DZN, the Tri-State's Rock Station. Ethan D hanging out on this Tuesday. Hopefully you're not feeling too insane in the brain on this Tuesday workday. I'm hanging out with you till 7. We got the Roadie Request Hour coming up here at 5. Start thinking about what you want to hear on your way home. Right now it's live. It's DZN.

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1: 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Just absolutely pulverized them. And this Saturday, they're on the road at Concord. 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
4: 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Tonight, patchy fog, cloudy with a low around 55. Wednesday, fog as well in the morning, otherwise sunny throughout tomorrow with a high near 82. Wednesday night, cloudy with a low around 61. And Thursday, sunny with a high near 85. Right now, it's 71 in Cumberland, 65 in Frostburg, and 63 in Deep Creek. 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

99.5 DZN, the Tri-State's Rock Station. So, a racehorse named Austrian Painter has been renamed Merrylegs following a complaint alleging the name referenced Adolf Hitler. Of course, the Jockey Club reviewed the complaint after the horse won its debut Monday at Indiana's Horseshoe Indianapolis Racecourse. Of course, Hitler was famously born in Austria and was an artist before going on to lead the Nazi Party. We all know what they did. So yeah, Austrian Painter, you knew what you were doing when you named that horse that. For shame. It's Collective Soul.

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6: 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Right now, I got one going out to Josie. It's Red Jumpsuit Apparatus. It's DZN.

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It is the Rudy Request Hour. 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Right now, I got some Seether. This one's going out to Donald listening in LaVale. And right now, I figure it's a good time to go back-to-back for Two for Tuesday. 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
3: 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Tonight, patchy fog, cloudy with a low around 55. Wednesday, fog in the morning, otherwise sunny with a high near 82. Wednesday night, cloudy with a low around 61. And Thursday, sunny with a high near 85. Right now, it's 68 in Cumberland, 64 in Frostburg, and 69 in Short Gap. It's time for some Lincoln Park.
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It's the Roadie Request Hour. Hit me up, 301-876-5615 on the text line. Or you can hit me up on Facebook like Daniel did. I talked earlier today about how it's the anniversary of Alice in Chains releasing Dirt. He said he wanted to hear Them Bones in honor of that album coming out today. So let's go for it. It's Alice in Chains.

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It is the Roadie Request Hour. Hit me up. Let me know what you want to hear. 301-876-5615. 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So here it is. 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
2: sure.
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2: 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Of course. Zero questions asked. I won't settle for less. You're going to be my friend. 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
1: Can you imagine how terrifying it would have been to Trevor if you were trying to date him? Because that guy was running from you, you wanted to be his friend in the office.
2: That's what most people
1: 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You came in so hot. 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

99.5 DZN, Ethan D hanging out one more hour on this Tuesday evening. And it's 2 for Tuesday, so you know what time it is. It's time to go back-to-back with one of your favorite artists. This is a big one. We're going back-to-back Stained right now. 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

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So I was reading something online that says Americans dropped their first curse word of the day at 10:54 a.m. That seems wildly specific, but I'm guessing that's probably an average. 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

105 DZN. That does it for me, Ethan D. I'm out of here. I hope you guys enjoy the rest of your Tuesday night. David Mahoney are in next. I'll catch up with you at 2 p.m. tomorrow for your afternoon workday on Wednesday. Right now, it's time for some STP. It's DZN. Good night.

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5: There's a number of things that the kids today say that we have no idea what they mean. And I don't know if that was necessarily the case when we were growing up, Mahoney. I mean, I feel like there was a handful of slang terms that were used, but...
3: Your parents didn't know.
5: Like
3: what? Just getting older.
5: Like, our parents didn't know what? I mean, like, I'm trying to think about, like, things that were said by us.
6: Man, every word on NBA Jam, like, boom shakalaka, you know? Come on.
5: I mean, okay, there... boom shakalaka.
6: Yeah.
5: That
6: tight.
5: Was,
6: you don't remember tight?
5: Tight.
6: Not.
5: Okay. I'm not.
3: I mean, even
5: sure.
3: In the 80s, bitchin', you know,
5: gnarly,
3: gag me with a
5: gnarly.
3: Spoon. Yeah. I mean, in the
6: awesome.
3: Generations before you, groovy.
6: Guys, awesome
3: fat.
6: Was a slang word, too.
3: Yeah. I mean, there's every young generation comes up with slang.
5: Uh-huh.
3: You're just old.
5: Okay. I mean, I get it. But
6: talk
5: so,
6: to the hand.
5: So
6: that's
5: so,
6: the bomb.
5: So
6: As if. Fat with a P-H-A-T.
5: Yeah.
6: Pretty hot and tempting.
5: Is that? Yeah. I never. Pretty hot and tempting?
6: That's
5: is
6: what
5: that,
6: fat used to stand for.
5: Really? I didn't even know that. Wow,
6: Bugging. My home skillet.
5: My home skillet.
3: Dude.
6: Or Audi 5000.
3: Just calling somebody dude.
5: Yeah.
6: Which actually, I learned Audi 5000 actually was talking about not... Audi. It was an Audi, A-U-D-I 5000. It was more. They were shouting
5: really?
6: Out a car.
3: Huh. Oh, they were. Yeah. Oh, I thought it was like I'm out.
6: Yeah, that's what I thought too
3: 5,
6: for years. But no.
5: Perhaps the best of them all just suck it.
3: Yes.
6: All time
5: with
6: the greatest. Yeah, you
3: so
6: got.
3: Now
6: you
3: that
6: gotta.
3: You have some slang remembrance,
5: so
3: how are you feeling now?
5: Okay, maybe you guys are right. There is always slang, but see, my challenge is that I've got kids that are, you know, growing up right now. And so I have to kind of keep up with the slang to have any idea what they're talking about.
3: Yes.
5: Like when my 8-year-old or my 7-year-old says Sigma, I'm like, what is that? What does that mean?
3: Yeah, Sigma.
6: It's like the new alpha, right?
3: Yeah.
5: Yeah. So there is a number, but she says like, what in the Sigma? I'm like, that doesn't make any, whatever. So in this case, there's some new slang that I'm not even aware of yet because my kids haven't started saying this. So I wanted to quiz you guys and see if you had any idea if you know what the kids are talking about.
6: Okay.
5: If somebody says that's scuba or you are scuba, you know what that means?
6: I'm underwater?
5: Nope.
3: Scuba? No, I have no idea. Scubaing is a dance. So like,
5: it is
3: like,
5: a dance.
3: Yeah.
5: Do you know what the dance indicates, though?
3: I mean, I think it's a positive thing. I don't
5: it
3: know.
5: It is not. That means you stink. So it's
3: oh,
5: like
3: well,
5: holding,
3: you're holding
5: your
3: nose
5: and you're fanning away. You're fanning the air because that stinks. Or
6: okay.
5: You stink. You
3: okay.
5: Actually smell
3: well,
5: that.
3: But like everyone does that scuba dance. So I think it's just a popular dance. Anyways. Okay.
5: You know what crying is? C-R-I-N-E. Crying.
3: Like you're crying? I'm crying laughing?
5: No, it's actually a negative. Like that's a crying shame. They just shorten it to crying.
3: Okay.
5: Okay. So we're learning.
6: Okay.
3: Okay.
5: I'm glad that I'm not
3: but
5: the only one that failed this.
3: We at least know the word was supposed to be crying.
6: Right.
5: You guys will know this one, I think. LARP.
6: Yeah.
3: Yeah. Live action role play. That's just from
5: gaming. Bird. Do you know what, if you get called a bird is?
3: Yeah. That means that you're a woman who is doing negative things like... they're calling like Lotto a bird.
6: That's not even new. That's like English slang from like the 60s and 70s.
3: Yeah.
5: Calling somebody a bird is kind of like calling
3: somebody...
5: It's derogatory towards women.
3: Yes.
6: Sure.
5: It's basically calling somebody like a hussy. You know, like you're obsessed with men.
6: Ooh.
3: You're man-centered.
5: Yeah.
3: It's not necessarily hussy. It's like you're doing things that's male-centered energy. It's
6: Where's
3: not necessarily
5: say
3: like...
5: detrimentally obsessed with men.
3: Yes, male-centered, yes.
6: Yeah. Shout out to those women.
5: And last one for you, Quiet on the Creek.
3: Oh, this is a song. Quiet on the Creek is a song.
5: Quiet on the Creek re-

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1: Yeah.
0: So it's like keeping certain secrets, situations, sexual scenarios on the down low rather than broadcasting the every move to everyone.
2: There's another one right there, Dave. 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
1: I mean, I just know it from the dance on TikTok. I thought Quiet on the Creek was a dance.
0: No, Quiet on the Creek means shut up.
1: I mean, like, but also I think it's a song.
0: Mind your business.
1: I think that came from a song.
0: Mind your business.
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6: Your Allegheny Communications forecast. Tonight will be mainly clear with areas of fog developing late, reducing visibility. The low will be 52. Tomorrow, expect areas of morning fog causing reduced visibility, then becoming partly sunny. The high will reach 81. I'm Tri-State Area's meteorologist, Jason Caterina.
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2: So if you ever wonder what happens during the show while it's going on, some of the challenges that we deal with, Audrey, would you care to share with the class what's going on right now?
3: It's the worst, man. I'm sitting here like a freaking a double agent spy on my own home. So, you know, one of the things that I deal with on a day-to-day basis, depending on where I'm at in the week, is my husband travels back and forth. So on certain days, my house is just my dogs and me, right?
2: Your dogs, yeah.
3: So very big protecting dogs. Huge
4: dogs with guns and sharp pointy teeth.
2: On each of their backs.
4: We stay strapped.
2: That's right.
3: Yes, and I have a moat filled with alligators as well.
4: Also strapped.
3: Yeah. So, but one of the annoying parts of this is that, you know, I have a dog and she's still a puppy and she's a lab and she chews, lab mix. And I will look at my cameras this morning just to make sure, because I don't crate them during the day, only at night, to give her some sort of freedom. And sure enough, just proven to me that she can't be trusted. I have a PR package from a company that sent me some, it's like a lash company.
2: Okay.
3: And they literally, I just
2: What's in a package from a lash company?
3: So it's like lashes, and a lot of times with these lashes, they're like covered in plastic. It's like a case covered in plastic, sure, and the lashes are inside, and there's glue, and da-da-da-da-da. So I got a PR package from this company, and it's sitting on top of my kitchen table. How she jumped up on the kitchen table in order to get this, I will not know the answer to that. But she got it, and I look at my cameras just now, and my entire house is riddled with plastic and just everything is chewed up and in disarray on my couch. And
2: so
3: I'm like, great,
2: one of the great parts of doing a live radio show is that if something like this is happening, you can't leave.
3: I'm like screaming on my on my camera.
4: It's got a microphone.
3: So No.
2: You're sitting here trying to figure out whether or not your dog is, in real time, as you watch, consuming potentially eyelash glue,
3: man. Yeah, I know.
2: Can create all kinds of problems.
3: But bless my neighbor. I asked my dog sitter, who is amazing, if she was able to go over there.
2: Oh, is she able to go over?
3: No, she's still having a great old time partying for her birthday.
2: Cancel the party.
3: But I have a neighbor who's also amazing, whose husband's a cop, because I've got cop neighbors too.
2: That's right.
3: And she is so nice. And she was like, let me just run over there and I'll check for you. So I'm like, just like watching my camera, the mess is increasing. And I keep just yelling at her over the camera, like, stop that. No. Stop eating. No. Bad girl, Gru. Do not do that. She's not listening.
2: Of course not.
3: She's looking at it. She's like, what is that
2: noise? Is the wall talking to me?
3: Why is the wall smelling mama?
4: Yeah, you need, like, you know, they like something that like can like launch a ball or something, you know, to like distract her.
3: I don't know what to do. Because, you know, part of this problem is, you know, my husband's like going to tell me. He's going to be like, I told you to crate her. And this is going to become an argument.
2: Oh, that's a great idea.
3: Yeah, because
2: I told
3: what do
2: you.
3: I do? Crater all night long and then crater all during the day? I just can't. I just feel so evil. And every guy listening is like, yeah, that's a solution. Shut up.
4: you don't want solutions right now.
3: I need to be babied in this moment. I know what I need to do. I just don't know if I have it in me. But it's a protection of herself too, clearly, because when she's given any amount of freedom and she's bored, she's chewing plastics and lashes. So do I just send this to the PR company that I'm supposed to do promo for, by the way, and say,
2: love
3: sorry, my dog ate my homework?
2: Literally.
0: Dave and Mahoney.
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4: This clip went viral for very good reason. You guys know that I'm a sucker for a national anthem played on the trumpet, and that's exactly what was happening to open up an Arizona Diamondbacks game. There was a guy named Dr. Jesse McGuire who was performing the national anthem on his trumpet, but things went off the rails when his trumpet suddenly stopped working midway through the performance. And he decided that he, instead of just sitting there saying, "Oh, sorry, my trumpet stopped working," that he was just going to grab the mic and make the best of it.

0: Play ball. So you know what's funny is that in the comments of this, I mean, this guy's a true performer. You know, he's also trying to
1: has the voice of an angel. Thank
0: everybody
1: God.
0: To sing along with him. As a true musician does. But everybody in the comments was like, "This was playing." This guy was just tired of.
1: Hold on.
0: Let me finish.
1: Since when are we gonna let a woman finish?
0: Oh my good Lord. That it was planned because his voice is so beautiful. He finally wanted everybody to hear his voice and not just his trumpet.
1: If it was,
0: he's got a great voice. What do you mean? You just hide him behind the trumpet. Yeah. Like, get out there and sing a little bit. Yeah, it was great.
1: So something else that a lot of people have been talking about over the last few days is William Shatner. He has made headlines at 95 years old because he has decided that he is going to start a metal band. And it's a cover band. And here he explains why.
2: Brian Pereira at Cleopatra Records said to me, "Why don't you do a heavy metal album?" Because I had done 5 albums with them. And I said, "What the f*** is heavy metal?" And that's the name of the album that will come out in the wintertime. And it's called What the F is Heavy Metal. And I want to present to you the f***ers.
0: What?
1: William Shatner at 95 years old does not give a damn. And if you haven't heard his...
0: I knew he didn't know what it was.
1: Wonderful music.
0: I knew he did not know what was going on.
1: Doing Metallica's Enter Sandman.

0: around him is pretty damn good. And you're like, oh, the reason why is because, like, he's got guest performances from Brian May and Rob Halford. Like, these are some of the greatest musicians of all time. And they're like, you know what, Bill, you're 95. What the hell?
1: And we'll join you on this journey. And he killed it. You know what? You know, made Ryan Fest what it was.
2: Ryan Fest
1: would have been a complete and utter failure without William Shatner's performance there. I salute you, Kathy.
2: Stop being such a shat apologist.
0: But Mahoney is full of shat, you see.
2: It was an interesting rendition.
0: So the final clip that I want to play for you, one of our favorite play-by-play guys from the NFL is Kevin Harlan. If you're not familiar with him, when that cat got onto the field at the New York Giants game, the cat's at the 10, the 5, touchdown! It was the DHS red zone. Mm-hmm. Yeah, Kevin Harlan just fantastic on the mic. Well, he was calling the Monday Night Football game between the Rams and the Giants at SoFi Stadium in Los Angeles, and he started smelling people smoking weed in the stadium. And I don't know if he got hotboxed for sure, but he kind of started having a fit of the giggles.
3: I continue to smell what I'm smelling from the crowd. I'm going to be hunting some scotcheroos later in this broadcast.
4: The munchies?
3: Wow. I mean, like, we need ventilation, or this call is going to get a little distorted here in the final stages of this game.
4: People sometimes think you're distorted anyways.
3: Yeah, I know they do. I know they do.
4: They have no idea.
3: He scooted right there. He's scatabooed for 8. It'll be second down and 2.
4: Scatabooed?
3: Yeah, I'm just
4: kind of like Scott.
3: I'm telling you, it's that. It's the.
4: We got scatabooes and scotcheroos.
3: Yeah.
4: We got it all.
3: 43 yard line. Here's Jameis with the pass up the. First and 10.
0: He's high as hell, man.
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10: 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Hey, I'm Ellie.
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4: Christine Sweet was arrested after allegedly throwing a jar of vegan mayonnaise at another driver during a road rage incident.
5: That's a hate crime. You throw vegan mayonnaise at me?
6: I
5: hope you go to prison, bitch.
2: Dave and Mahoney.
4: And they also found 11 pounds of berries.
5: Berries?
4: In two bags, yeah. So I guess they were soft palmetto berries.
5: Not poisonous, but they may help support prostate health.
6: Oh, wonderful. So this guy's got an AR-15 and a cranky prostate.
5: Yeah.
2: Dave at Mahoney.
4: There is a wildlife rescue down in Pass Christian, Mississippi, and they run a raccoon boot camp.
6: You would put this story in. Mahoney, did you find this?
5: Nope.
4: No,
6: of course you did.
5: Hell no, I didn't. You know I'm not a raccoon propagandist like Dave.
4: Yes, you are. What do you mean? How dare you abandon me like this?